0: Zubrig will be the third straight righty in a row here for Mason Pound. The fourth, if you go back to Anthony Martinez, last inning of the first. As Zubrig standing ready at the plate, another righty-righty matchup. It is Stein at first and one away. First pitch home to Landon Zubrig. That one just outside, ball one, something off speed that time at 80 miles an hour for Landon Zubrig, a 219 hitter. Here and playing third base for the Express tonight. Zubrig got the night off last night, but appeared as a pinch hitter, walked his only appearance as the 1-0. That time a called strike on the outer third. Moves the count now, a ball and a strike for Landon Zubrig. Landon Zubrig this season in two stints with the Express, one at the beginning of the year and one the last few weeks. He's got five home runs and 30 RBI. Quick throw back toward first and back in there safely is Sawyer Stein. As we've reached the 7 o'clock hour, time to remind you that you are listening to Express Baseball on Moose Country 106.7 FM, WATQ, Chautauqua, Eau Claire, Chippewa Falls, Menominee, on iHeart Radio Station. The 1-1 to Zubrig, that one, a called strike two on the outer third. Moves the count now, a ball and two strikes for Landon Zubrig at the plate. Zubrig walked his only appearance last night, and then two nights ago for the Express, went 0-for-3 but drove in a run on a sacrifice fly. A 1-2 to Zubrig outside again. Moves the count, two balls and two strikes for Landon Zubrig. So that sacrifice fly two nights ago was Zubrig's 30th RBI of the season in what was a 10-7 win in Madison against those Madison Mallards. Runner at first is Stein and one away. The 2-2 to Zubrig. Swung on, grounded toward third, off the glove of Sobry. He recovers, throws on to first, not in time. Landon Zubrig will be aboard safely at first. Sawyer Stein up to second, and now to see whether they call that one a hit or an error. Going to keep my eye real laser focused on that scoreboard out in right field. It'll be two on and one out now for Adam Salazar. As Landon Zubrig stands at first, they will end up giving Sobry at third an error as he did misplay that ball. I think he could have gone either way on that as Adam Salazar stands in, a lefty at the plate in the seventh spot. Pound, the first pitch home, is a bunt laid down beautifully on the third base side. Sobry will field it, but he's got no throw anywhere. A bunt single from Adam Salazar loads the bases with one away thanks to two hits and an error. As Salazar moves Zubrig to second, Stein to third, and gets aboard himself. Bases loaded and one away now for Mikey Muniz, the catcher out of Pima Community College. Muniz standing ready, a 192 hitter, just below 200 in the batting average department for Mikey Muniz. First pitch home to him. At time, a called strike finds the outer third. It is nothing and one for Mikey Muniz. Muniz in last night's ballgame went 1-for-2, walked three more times as he reached 4 out of 5 trips to the plate. That's got to be real good for the on-base percentage. 0-1 home to Muniz, swung on that one, bounced foul, third base side. Quickly, no balls and two strikes for Mikey Muniz in the eighth spot. Muniz 20 RBI this season. Came in with a 373 on-base percentage last night, reached 4 out of 5 times. So it's got to be even higher than that now. Bases loaded and one away here for Muniz as the 0-2 misses high above the batting helmet. Here's the count now, a ball and two strikes for Mikey Muniz. The Express have the bases loaded and one away, trying to come back from this 2-0 deficit here early in the top of the second inning. Stein at third, Zubrig at second, and Salazar at first. Is now the 1-2 home from Pound. Check swing misses outside and low, but they say that Muniz went around on it, and that will be out number two as Mikey Muniz goes down with a swinging strikeout. It is two outs, and the bases still loaded now for Ethan Miller. Miller, the right fielder for the Express out of the University of Central Oklahoma. Miller, a 111 hitter and 3 RBI this season. Pound, the first pitch home. That one swung on. That's going to get through. That'll bring home a run. Actually, it'll bring home two runs as Stein and Ubrig both score. Ubrig sliding under the tag. It'll be a two-run single for Ethan Miller. He's up to five RBI for your Eau Claire Express. As we are tied at two here with two outs. As Miller at first, Salazar has to stop at second. But Stein and Ubrig both come home to score to tie the game here top of the second inning. As Philip Chong in the one spot standing in, he's the left fielder out of Stanford University. As we get back to the top of the lineup, Philip Chong sitting on 0-for-1 with a fly out toward right field to start off the game back in the top of the first. We're here top of the second, two on, two outs. As the runner at second goes, that's Salazar toward third, but it's a foul ball on the first pitch for Philip Chong. And Salazar will have to go back to second, as it was Ethan Miller staying put at first base. Runners at first and second and two away, nothing and one for Philip Chong, the man you heard from on the pregame show interview and the postgame show interview last night. Nothing and one the count. 0-1 home to Chong. That one swung on in the air over towards center field. Haferkamp is under it, though. He'll put it away. And that will retire the side. For your Eau Claire Express, it's two runs on three hits and an error, leaving two men on base. We're tied at two, heading to the bottom of the second here on your home for Express Baseball.
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0: Thanks, Brock. Welcome in. It's the bottom of the second inning coming at you. 8-9-1. That's Spicer, Beresford, and Pennington due up for your for the Duluth Huskies, as it will be another inning of Bryce Ayer on the mound for your Eau Claire Express. There we go. That's the right sentence construction. As Ayer in the first inning allowed two runs on three hits and left one on base. As it was three hits and a walk for Ayer in the first inning. But let's hope we can see him settle in a little bit more here in the second. As here is Finley Spicer. Spicer, the left fielder for Duluth, swings and misses the first pitch. It'll be nothing and one here for Spicer. A 250 hitter. He's 1-for-4 after his debut last night for your Eau Claire, or rather for the Duluth Huskies. That's twice in like a minute. As the 0-1 swung on, grounded foul, strike two, third base side there for Spicer. As Spicer, in his debut, went 1-for-4 with a single, also reached on an error and scored, and struck out twice. He hit .359 with three home runs and 36 RBI at St. Scholastica this year. Base is empty and nobody out, as now the 0-2 from Bryce Ayer misses outside and low. Moves the count now a ball and two strikes here for Finley Spicer, the left fielder, here in the eighth spot for Duluth. Base is empty and nobody out here for Spicer. Ayer comes set, comes home. The 1-2 swung on and missed, strike three. Spicer goes down swinging, and that will be out number one as Bryce Ayer gets his first strikeout of the night, his 47th on the season. It will be one out, and the base is empty now for Max Beresford, as Beresford, the catcher out of the University of St. Thomas. The Express and the Duluth Huskies tied at two here, bottom of the second, one out, and the base is empty for Duluth here at Wade Stadium, as Max Beresford stands ready. First pitch home from air, misses inside. That's ball one, looked like a fastball. Beresford, a 140 hitter this season. Last night went 0 for 3, but did have a walk, did Beresford. Base is empty and one away for Max Beresford. Air, the 1-0. That time, a called strike finds the outer third. Moves the count now, a ball and a strike here for Beresford, who's got a home run and six RBI this season. So we're tied at two, Duluth scoring a pair on RBI singles from Sobry and Ermas. As the 1-1 grounded over towards short, Jake Busson is up with it. His throw is a little bit low, but it's scooped out by Sawyer Stein for out number two. That'll go down as a 6-3 ground out for those of you scoring at home. It will be two outs, and the base is empty for Duluth, and we're back to the top of the order for Wyatt Pennington. He's the shortstop out of the University of Evansville, and he'll be another righty-righty matchup for Bryce Ayer on the mound. Ayer gets back to the rubber as Wyatt Pennington standing in and ready at the plate. Base is empty and two away. We're tied at three. Here, bottom of the second, as the first pitch to Pennington is outside. Ball one. Muniz tried to bring that one back into the zone, but it was too far afield for him to get the call. 1-0 the count for Wyatt Pennington, a 280 hitter this season, and 1-for-1 tonight with a double and a run. The 1-0 from Ayer swung on. That's in the air. Right center field, could be trouble. Two guys after it. It will get past a diving Palkowski and into second safely with his second double in as many innings as Wyatt Pennington. And the inning will continue. It was a valiant effort that time from Cade Palkowski. Just could not get there in time. And hit the turf hard, his cap and his sunglasses flying, but he looks like he's okay. Coming within about a foot of that baseball. It'll be a runner at second and two away now for Isaiah Ibarra, as Ibarra is the designated hitter out of the University of Southern California. Righty-righty matchup as Ayer brings the hands together. First pitch home to Ibarra, that one a called strike at the knees. It is nothing in one. As Isaiah Ibarra, the USC Trojan at the plate for Duluth, he's sitting on 0-for-1 in this ballgame, with a ground out towards short his first time up. It's Pennington at second after the two-out double. Ayer now the 0-1 to Ibarra. He delivers. That one misses well inside. Curveball at 78 miles an hour moves the count. Now a ball and a strike for Ibarra. Two home runs and 14 RBI so far for Ibarra this season for Duluth. Ayer, the UW Stevens Point pointer, looking for his seventh win of the season for your Eau Claire Express here in his 11th start. It's the 1-1 swung on and missed, strike two. They say foul tipped into the glove of Muniz. Moves the count now, a ball and two strikes for Isaiah Ibarra. Pennington taking his lead at second after his second double of the ballgame. We're here in the bottom of the second. Two outs and a runner at the middle base. Ayer, the 1-2. That one. Called strike three. Ibarra goes down. He's frozen pizza. And that will retire the side. It's no runs on one hit. One man left stranded. We are tied at two after two. Heading to the third on your home for Express Baseball.
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6: According to Uncle Fred's will, after he dies, he wants to be cast into the wind at Carson Park at an Eau Claire baseball game.
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1: Welcome back, everybody, as we get into the top of the third inning. Kalkowski, Martinez, and Bussin do up for your Eau Claire Expresses. It'll be another inning of Mason Pound out there for Duluth, as he has allowed two runs on three hits and an error so far. Getting started in this one. It's Pound out there ready for his third inning of work, still warming. Let's take a quick look at the out-of-town scoreboard, and specifically that game between La Crosse and Rochester. That's the one that is most consequential for the Express in terms of playoff seeding. But the news is not good for Express fans. Could be worse. They're in the bottom of the second. It is a 1-0 lead for La Crosse over at Copeland Park. It's a home game for them, as it is bases empty and nobody out here. Now for Cade Palkowski, getting ready to come to the plate. Palkowski sitting on 0-for-1 with a flyout towards center field. We are tied at 2 after 2, heading to the top of the third, as here is Cade Palkowski. Palkowski will be a lefty at the plate here for the right arm of Mason Pound out of Gallivan Community College. As Palkowski stands in and ready, digs into that left-handed batter's box. Is it still digging in if it's made out of artificial turf? Either way, first pitch swung on and missed. Strike one for Cade Palkowski, who came in a 335 hitter. Three home runs and 34 RBI this season for Palkowski. Base is empty and nobody out here as we get started. It's Palkowski standing ready. The 0-1 outside moves the count now a ball and a strike to the Express center fielder, sitting on 0-for-1 with a flyout toward his own center field. Back in the first inning. Pound now the 1-1 to Palkowski. That one misses low and inside. Moves the count. Two balls and a strike to Palkowski, the UW-Milwaukee Panther at the plate for the Express. Got the night off last night. Two nights ago, Palkowski went 2-for-5, also reached on an error and walked. Leads the Express in stolen bases with 32 of them. As the 2-1 misses inside, moves the count now 3-ball and a strike. It is a called strike on the inner third. Moves the count even at 2-ball and 2-strikes for Cade Palkowski. Base is empty and nobody out here for Palkowski as the 2-2 swung on, lifted high in the air left field side. Spicer is over there in foul territory. He will run out of real estate. It's that one well into foul territory on the third base side. Is the count still 2-ball and 2-strikes for Cade Palkowski? Palkowski, 3 home runs, 34 RBI for the Express this season. Pound now the 2-2 home. Swung on that one, grounded up the middle, could be trouble. Pennington, a sliding stop, the throw on to first. Not in time. Cade Palkowski beats it out. And he will get aboard on the leadoff single as Palkowski aboard at first. It was a great play from Pennington, sliding there to make the play and the throw mighty close. But Cade Palkowski showing why he leads the Express with 32 stolen bases. He gets aboard at first. It's one on and nobody out now for Anthony Martinez, the designated hitter out of Bradley University. First pitch home to Martinez is a called strike on the outer third. It is nothing and one as Anthony Martinez, a 344 hitter at the plate. 0-for-1 with a ground out over towards second. It's one on, nobody out for the Express. Tied at 2, top of the third. The 0-1 misses outside. The throw down towards second is in time. Palkowski wanted stolen base number 33. Instead, he is caught stealing for out number one, as the throwdown from Beresford to Pennington beats Palkowski that time for the first out of the inning. It will be one out and the base is empty. Now count moves a ball and a strike for Martinez in the third spot. As Anthony Martinez standing ready, leads the Express 8 home runs this season as the 1-1 swung on and skied foul that one off of the roof here at Wade Stadium. Moves the count now a ball and 2 strikes for Anthony Martinez. Martinez, a 344 hitter at the plate. One out, base is empty. Pound the 1-2. Swung on and missed. Strike 3. Martinez goes down swinging, and it will be 2 outs, and the base is empty.

now for Jake Bussin, who is the shortstop for the Express out of the University of Illinois Chicago. As Bussin sitting on 0-for-1 with a flyout out of UIC, he stands in and ready. Another righty-righty matchup for Mason Pound. Duluth and Eau Claire find themselves tied at 2 here, top of the third inning. Jake Bussin standing ready. First pitch home to him is a called strike on the inner third. Nothing and one is Jake Bussin, a 227 hitter this season at the plate for the Express. 19 home runs all time. That is tied for the franchise record. He's looking to surpass Dalton Varsho, the major leaguer, right now as the 0-1 outside and low moves the count. Now a ball and a strike for Jake Bussin. Speaking of that, he is one shy of tying Anthony Martinez for the team lead this season. He's got 7 this year. 36 RBI this year for Jake Bussin. 2 outs and the base is empty for the Express cleanup man. Out of Hudson, Wisconsin, and the University of Illinois Chicago is the 1-1 outside. Count moves down, 2 balls and a strike here for Bussin. As it is 2 outs and the base is empty for Jake Bussin. Pound now the 2-1. That one swung on. That's going to get through the left field side. It'll be a 2-out single for Bussin. As he gets aboard at first, extends the inning, splitting the difference between Sobry and Pennington. Runner at first and 2 away now for Sawyer Stein. He's the first baseman out of the University of Iowa. Is Stein, the Iowa Hawkeye, standing ready at the plate. A 250 hitter, 1-for-1 in this ballgame, though. Scoring the first of those 2 runs the Express put across back in the second inning. Runner at first and 2 away for the Express, tied at 2, top of the third. First pitch from Pound to Stein, misses outside, ball 1. Sawyer Stein, the Iowa Hawkeye, at the plate. Went 2-for-5 last night with 2 doubles and his 25th RBI of the season coming back in the first inning. Bussin leads off of first with 2 away. As the 1-0 misses outside, 2 balls and no strikes for Sawyer Stein. Stein singled and scored last time up. Bussin just extended the inning with a 2-out single. He's at first. Dancing around is now the 2-0 outside again. 3 balls and no strikes here from Mason Pound. Three balls, no strikes, 2 outs, and a man at first here in the top of the third inning for the Express. The 3-0 to Sawyer Stein, that's a called strike, finds the outer third. It was close, but Stein let it go by, moves the count now. 3 balls and a strike for Sawyer Stein, the Iowa Hawkeye. Runner at first and 2 away for Sawyer Stein. Runner goes as the 3-1 swung on, grounded. That one's going to get through past the diving glove of Pennington. And on the way to third is the lead runner, Jake Bussin, as Sawyer Stein, his second single in as many innings, puts the Express with runners at the corners and 2 away. Now for Landon Ubrig, the third baseman. As Ubrig 0-for-1 after reaching on that error, but he scored. Still pretty good at the plate here in the early going. Righty-righty matchup between Ubrig and Pound. As Ubrig standing ready, righty-righty matchup, Pound. Comes set, comes home. Now the first pitch to Ubrig. That time a called strike on the outer third. It is nothing and one for Landon Ubrig out of Rock Valley Community College. Before then, Oshkosh, Wisconsin. Bussin at third, Stein at first, and 2 away. Is the 0-1. That time outside. Count now moves a ball and a strike for Landon Ubrig. Came in a 219 hitter, but 0-for-1 with that error, as it was Sobry who had misplayed it. It was an errant throw to first. Runners at the corners, 2 away. The Express trying to break through this tied ballgame, top of the third. The 1-1 to Ubrig swung on, skied foul behind him, strike 2. Count moves now, a ball and 2 strikes for Landon Ubrig. Ubrig standing ready.

0: Runners at the corners now and two away. A ball and two strikes to the Rock Valley Golden Eagles. The 1-2 high in the air, left field side. Looks like Spicer is under it, though, and he'll put that one away for out number three. No runs on three hits for the Express with two men left on base. We head to the bottom of the third, still tied at two on your home for Express Baseball.
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0: Thanks, Bryce. It's the bottom of the third. Hey, wait, Bryce, how can you be on the radio if you're out there on the mound? No, I kid, as it'll be Sobry, Reeder, and Corselman due up here. That's 3, 4, and 5 for Duluth here in the bottom of the third inning to face Bryce Aaron out there for his third inning of work. As it is bases empty and nobody out. We are tied at two here for Chance Sobry. As Sobry, the third baseman out of Central Michigan University, standing ready. Sobry sitting on 1-for-1 with an RBI single. That was back in the first inning. Righty on lefty is Bryce Aaron. The first pitch check swing. Did he go? On the appeal down to third base, they say no, he did not. As it is a ball and no strikes for Chance Sobry, a 269 hitter, and a Central Michigan Chippewa at the plate for the Duluth Huskies. Base is empty, nobody out. The 1-0 from Bryce Aaron swung on, lifted high and foul left field side. That one will not stay playable. That one will land in the left field corner and bounce over the wall of the ballpark here at Wade Stadium. Here's the count now, even at a ball and a strike here for Sobry, who drove in his third RBI of the season. That was back in the first. As the 1-1 swung on and missed, strike two. That one off speed from Bryce Aaron toward the low outside corner. Here's the count now, a ball and a strike here for Sobry. Base is empty and nobody out here for Sobry, who came in a 269 hitter, is the 1-2 outside. Here's the count now, two balls, two strikes. Nobody on or out for the third spot man and the third baseman here for Duluth. Base is empty and nobody out is air. Delivers the 3-2. That one swung on, poked in the air, left field side. Chong, a long run, but it will not stay playable. And a kid makes a heck of a catch out there in the left field pavilion area. Count moves, two balls and two strikes here for Sobry. Base is empty and nobody out here for Chance Sobry. Added his third RBI of the season. That was back in the first inning. We are tied at two between Eau Claire and Duluth here in the bottom of the third. It's the 2-2 check swing. Called strike three on the low inside corner. Chance Sobry is frozen pizza. And that will be out number one as Bryce Aaron picks up his third strikeout through two and a third innings. It's one out and the base is empty. Now for Reagan Reeder, the right fielder out of the University of Evansville. As Reeder standing ready, he's sitting on 0-for-1 with a flyout towards center field. That was back in the first. Base is empty and one away here for Reeder in the bottom of the third. First pitch home to Reagan. Reeder is swung on, lifted high in the air, right field side. Looks like it may stay playable. And it would have, but Sawyer Stein just running out of time to get to that one as it bounces off of the fence. That will just be a long strike one for Reagan Reeder, who came in a 183 hitter out of the University of Evansville. Sitting on 0 for 1 here is Reeder. Reeder will take a moment as the Express fielders get back to their respective positions. Nothing in one, the count for Reagan Reeder, a home run and 15 RBI this season. Bryce Ayer ready in the righty-righty matchup, and the 0-1 to Reeder. Misses inside toward the ear hole of the helmet. There's the count now even a ball and a strike as that curveball was one that Reeder had to get out of the way of. There's the count now even at 1-1 for Reagan Reeder. One out, base is empty. The 1-1 to Reeder swung on high in the air and foul left field side. Will not stay playable, but it is strike two. Moves the count now, a ball and two strikes for Reagan Reeder in the cleanup spot out of the University of Evansville. Reeder takes a moment, stands back in. It is bases empty and one away after Sobrey went down looking at strike three. Ayer delivers now the 1-2. That one swung on and missed strike three. It's three strikeouts in a row for Bryce Ayer as Reeder goes down swinging. For out number two, second of the inning, it is two outs and the base is empty now for Jacob Korselman, as Korselman is the second baseman out of Iowa Central Community College.
5: Korselman
0: standing ready, came in hitting 111 and still is after a walk in the first inning. Righty-righty is Ayer, the first pitch home. A curveball falls in toward the low inside corner for strike one. It is nothing in one in there for Korselman. He's got five walks on the season here through his early going. Base is empty, two away is the 0-1. That one misses low and inside. Moves the count now, a ball and a strike for Korselman. It's Korselman out of Iowa Central Community College standing ready. Two outs and the base is empty now is Ayer, the 1-1. Swung on, lined and caught. Jake Bussin at short, making a heck of a play, using the glove that time and retiring the side on the line out to short. No runs, no hits, no nothing for Duluth in the bottom of the third. After three, we're tied at two, heading to the fourth on your home for Express Baseball.
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0: Thanks, Amari, and welcome into the top of the fourth inning. My name is Noah Schwartz, and you're listening to Express Baseball right here on Moose Country 106.7 FM, Moose106.com, and iHeartRadio. Here in Duluth, we are tied at two between your Eau Claire Express and the Duluth Huskies. And in the top of the fourth for your Eau Claire Express, it'll be the bottom of the order due up. That's Salazar, Muniz, and Miller. As here comes Adam Salazar for your Eau Claire Express. Salazar, the 274 hitter, 3 home runs and 16 RBI this season. Righty on lefty for the left-handed batting second baseman as the first pitch misses low and away, ball one for Mason Pound. 1-0 the count here for Adam Salazar, who's sitting on 1-for-1 with a single for the Express. Base is empty and nobody out here for Salazar. 1-0 from Pound. As a bunt attempt pulled back that one, Salazar has to dodge, and he does so. So he gets out of the way of that one. That one looked like it was earmarked for his ankle, but he gets out of the way of it. 2 balls and no strikes for Adam Salazar. Salazar last night went 1-for-4 with a single as the 2-0 is a called strike. Finds the zone at the knees, moves the count now 2-1 for Adam Salazar, a 274 hitter at the plate. Pound got the sign from Beresford as the 2-1 swung on, that one popped up, could be playable, and Beresford will put that one away on the pop out toward the backstop for out number one. Salazar retired, he's down to 1-for-2. It'll be one out and the base is empty here in the top of the fourth inning, as it'll be Mikey Muniz. He's the catcher out of Pima Community College. He's sitting on 0-for-1 in this ballgame. Base is empty and one away for Mikey Muniz. Will be a righty-righty matchup for Pound. First pitch home to Muniz. That one swung on in the air, right field side, foul territory. It will not stay playable. So that one will go off of the roof here at Wade Stadium for strike one for Mikey Muniz, the catcher playing back at his natural position here in this ballgame for the Express, as we've often seen him over at third base, and last night got some reps at second in that 13-1 win in game one of this series. The 0-1 to Mikey Muniz is outside. Now moves the count even, a ball and a strike, that one at 79 miles an hour, but not over the plate from Mason Pound. One out and the base is empty here for Mikey Muniz. A 1-1. Swung on and missed, strike two. Here's the count now, a ball and 2 strikes. That one toward the inner third. Something closer to a fastball that time from Pound out of Gallivan Community College. Looks like there's a little bit of action going on in the bullpen for the Huskies. As the 1-2 from Pound just outside. Count now moves. It'll be 2 balls and 2 strikes. One out, base is empty for Mikey Muniz, the catcher in the 8th spot. Base is empty and one away here for Muniz's Pound. Let's the 2-2 go. That one swung on, lined foul into the left field pavilion again. The count remains 2 balls and 2 strikes for Mikey Muniz. Muniz came in a 192 hitter, but he's 0-for-1. He's got 20 RBI on the season, but nobody's on base for the Trains. It's now the 2-2 again, swung on again. That one popped up toward the third base side. Sobry drifting into foul territory. It drops foul, and Sobry must have lost it in the sun. As the count will remain 2 balls and 2 strikes, I think Muniz thought he was retired for sure. But Sobry just kind of lost that baseball. The count still 2 balls and 2 strikes for Mikey Muniz. Drops that one a few inches to the left of the third base foul line. Muniz, a 192 hitter out of Pima Community College in his second year with your Eau Claire Express. The 2-2 swung on and missed, strike 3. Muniz goes down swinging for the second time, as it'll be the third strikeout for Mason Pound on the mound for Duluth. It'll be 2 outs and the base is empty now for Ethan Miller, the right fielder out of the University of Central Oklahoma. As Miller 1-for-1 with a 2-run single, he's up to 5 RBI on the season. He's driven in all of the Express runs to this point in the ballgame. 2 outs and the base is empty here for Miller as the first pitch home to him swung on, flown foul, this time right field side. That one will get out of the ballpark foul for strike 1. Nothing and 1 the count here for Ethan Miller. Came in a 111 hitter over the course of his time with the Express. 0-1 on the way. Inside, almost hits him on a curveball at 79 miles an hour that time. As the count now evens, it's a ball and a strike for Ethan Miller. Out of the University of Central Oklahoma, before then the University of Arkansas, Rich Mountain for Miller. Base is empty, two away as the 0-1 swung on that one, fouled, strike two, right into the backstop. Moves the count now, a ball and two strikes for Miller. Two outs and the base is empty here for Miller. We're tied at two in the top of the fourth inning between Eau Claire and Duluth. It's the 1-2 to Ethan Miller, just outside. I think everybody here in Duluth, everybody who wasn't on their phones, that is, was looking for strike three that time. Instead, the count moves even, two balls, two strikes, and two outs for Ethan Miller, the express right fielder at the plate. Pound gets back to the rubber, righty-righty matchup. The deuce is wild to Miller. Curveball misses, not close. Inside, ball three. And that will ride the count full for Ethan Miller, the express right fielder in the nine spot. Base is empty and two away here, top of the fourth. The payoff home to Ethan Miller. That time called, strike three at the knees. Miller goes down looking as Pound sets the side down in order for the Duluth Huskies. No runs, no hits, no nothing for the Express. The bottom of the fourth is next, right here on your home for Express Baseball.
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0: Thanks. Welcome back. As we get into the bottom of the fourth inning, it'll be Ermis, Haferkamp, and Spicer due up as Bryce Ayer out there for another inning of work on the mound for your Eau Claire Express. He is warming right now, so we've got a little on-field promotion going on here at Wade Stadium in Duluth. It's kind of the same. If you've been to an Express game over the last few years, you know the race where they have the kids put on the oversized uniforms. It's the same thing, except here they don't race. They just race to put them on, which to me seems like, I don't know, maybe it's more practical. But, you got to get these kids running. They spend too much time watching TV, and at least that's what they said when I was a kid. As Andrew Ermis, the first baseman out of TCU, standing ready. He's sitting on 1-for-1 with an RBI single. That was back in the first inning for Ermis. So he'll be another righty-righty matchup for Bryce Ayer on the mound, as Ayer will get into his fourth inning of work for your Eau Claire Express. This is his 11th start of the season for Bryce Ayer. Base is empty, nobody out. We are tied at two here between your Eau Claire Express and the Duluth Huskies, as Ayer's first pitch misses outside and low. It will be ball one to Andrew Ermis. Ermis, the first baseman for Duluth, picked up his 13th RBI of the season back in the first inning. We're here bottom of the fourth, as the 1-0. That one outside and low again from Ayer moves the count. Two balls and no strikes for Andrew Ermis. Ermis this season, a .213 hitter with a home run and 13 RBI. 1-for-1 tonight is Ayer, the 2-0. Swung on and missed strike one on a pitch toward the inner third. Moves the count now, two balls and a strike. here for Andrew Ermus. Ermus saw the plate once last night as a pinch hitter. It was a pop-out. So he's 1-for-2 this series. It's the 2-1 that time. A called strike on the low inside corner moves the count now. 2 balls and 2 strikes for Andrew Ermus in the sixth spot here for the Duluth Huskies. Still tied at 2. We're in the bottom of the fourth inning. Duluth took a 2-0 lead in the bottom of the first, but the Express battled back, tied the game top of the second. We've been tied since then as the 2-2 is inside now. 3 balls and 2 strikes. For Andrew Ermus, who's 1-for-1, driving in Duluth's most recent run on an RBI single in the first inning. Air is ready now. The 3-2 swung on that one, lifted high and foul left field side. As the count will remain filled to the brim at 3 balls and 2 strikes here for Andrew Ermus. Count full, bases empty as Ermus starts us off bottom of the fourth. Air. He's got the sign from Muniz, and now the 3-2 swung on and missed strike three, and that will be out number one. You can make it 5 strikeouts through 3 1/3 innings here now for Bryce Air, the UW-Stevens point pointer, as it is 1 out and the base is empty now for Jack Haferkamp, as Haferkamp, the center fielder out of the University of California, Santa Barbara. Haferkamp standing ready. It's a righty-righty matchup as Air standing ready, looking into Muniz for the sign. Base is empty, one away. The first pitch home is inside. It's ball one to Haferkamp. Came in hitting just 127 for Duluth. He's sitting on 0-for-1 in this ball game with a ground out over toward third. That ended the first inning. 0-1 on the way. Excuse me. The 1-0 on the way is swung on and missed. Moves the count now even at a ball and a strike for Haferkamp. It's Haferkamp, the center fielder out of UCSB, standing ready. It is 1 out and the base is empty after the strikeout from Air to Ermus. It's the 1-1. That time called strike 2. Loops in and finds the outer third on a curveball at 74 miles an hour. Count is now 1-2 for Jack Haferkamp. 1 out and the base is empty here for Haferkamp. As the 1-2 misses outside and low, moves the count now. 2 balls and 2 strikes for Haferkamp. Haferkamp did not get the start last night in game 1 of this series, but he does here in game 2 for Duluth. Air, the 2-2, swung on, grounded, but foul third base side. Count will remain 2 balls and 2 strikes. Here for Jack Haferkamp. Haferkamp, a 127 hitter this season, coming in 0-for-1 in this ballgame in the 7th spot. Base is empty and 1 away. It's the 2-2. Swung on and missed strike 3. And that will be out number 2 as Haferkamp goes down swinging. It'll be the 2nd strikeout in a row and the 6th of the night for Bryce Air. As we're here in the bottom of the fourth, 2 out, base is empty. Now for Finley Spicer, the left fielder out of St. Scholastica. As Spicer is standing ready, another righty-righty matchup for Bryce Air. UW-Stevens point pointer on the mound for your Eau Claire Express. Spicer sitting on 1-for-5 this season, 0-for-1 tonight. First pitch he sees is bounced over toward third. Ubrig charges it, the throw on to first. In time, and that retires the side on the 5-3 ground out after 4 innings full. We're tied at 2 heading to the 5th on your home for Express Baseball.
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19: The sounds of the Rolling Stones bringing you back into the top of the fifth inning. Top of the order due up for your Eau Claire Express. As we get ready to continue here, we are tied at two between Eau Claire and Duluth. As we will get another inning of Mason Pound. He's out there on the mound for Duluth. It'll be Chong, Palkowski, and Martinez. Here trying to break through this scoreless tie in the top of the fifth. Here is Philip Chong sitting on 0 for 2. As Chong has flown out twice, once to right field and once to center field. Base is empty, nobody out. Righty-righty matchup. First pitch, a swing and a miss, for strike one. As Chong tried to check his swing, could not do so. Talked to him last night in that postgame interview. Heard it again on the pregame show. And he talked about how focused he was on keeping his eyes still. As the 0-1 misses outside and low, moves the count now a ball and a strike. They say that hitting a baseball is the hardest thing to do in any sport. And that eye tracking is something that I'm sure these athletes spend a lot of time focusing on. 1-1 to Chong. Outside, that one misses Beresford entirely. But nobody's on base, so it is just ball two. Two balls and a strike here for Philip Chong. Strong, a home run and 15 RBI this season. Pound now the 2-1 to Chong, swung on, tipped foul, strike two. As Philip Chong catches mere atoms of that baseball, but it's enough to spill it into the backstop. Count evens, two balls and two strikes for Chong, who came in a 223 hitter with a home run and 15 RBI this season for Philip Chong. Base is empty and nobody out. 2-2 to Chong. That one low, ball three, and that will ride the count full on a good take from Chong. Base is empty and nobody out here for Chong. A home run and 15 RBI this season. Pound has got the sign from Beresford for Duluth. 3-2 to Philip Chong. Swung on, grounded. That's a fair ball over toward third. Sobry is up with it. His throw on to first this time is on time. It'll be a 5-3 ground out, retiring Philip Chong for out number one. One out and the base is empty now for Cade Palkowski, the center fielder out of the University of Wisconsin-Milwaukee. It's Palkowski sitting on 1-for-2 with a single, but he was caught stealing over at second base after singling. Palkowski, the left-handed batting center fielder for your Eau Claire Express, standing ready. As the first pitch home, that one misses low and inside, ball one for Palkowski. Palkowski came in a 335 hitter out of the University of Wisconsin-Milwaukee. Base is empty and one away. Now the 1-0 home. Swung on, grounded up the middle and right into the glove of Pound. I don't think he even saw it, but he'll underhand on Ermis at first for out number two on the 1-3 ground out. As Pound had his back to the plate, his glove was just kind of hanging down there, and I guess he felt it hit the glove, squeezed it, and that was the putout. It'll be two outs, and the base is empty after ground outs from Chong and Palkowski. Anthony Martinez swings at the first pitch he sees, does not connect. It's nothing and one for Anthony Martinez. The Bradley Brave at the plate, sitting on 0-for-2. Base is empty, two away. We're here top of the fifth inning as the 0-1 to Martinez. That time outside, not close from Pound As the count evens, a ball and a strike. Anthony Martinez, a ground out towards second in the first, went down swinging at strike three in the third. The 1-1 to Anthony Martinez is outside and low, moves the count now, two balls and a strike.

0: here for Martinez. Pair of ground outs have it quickly. Two outs and the base is empty. Top of the fifth for the Express on the road. As the 2-1 runs inside and hits Martinez, he gets aboard on the hit by pitch, and that will extend the inning. As Martinez aboard at first, it'll be two outs and one on for the Trains now for Jake Bussin. As Bussin is the shortstop out of the University of Illinois Chicago. He stands ready at the dish. Two outs and Martinez at first here for Bussin. Bussin sitting on 1-for-2 in this ballgame, singled his last time up. First pitch home to Jake Bussin. That one misses outside and low. It is ball one. It's Martinez, a decent lead over there at first base. Righty-righty matchup here for Bussin. 7 home runs and 36 RBI this season. We're tied at 2 between Eau Claire and Duluth. As the 1-0 to Bussin misses low and away. 2 balls and no strikes for the pride of Hudson, Wisconsin, Jake Bussin at the plate. Martinez at first and 2 away. It was 2 runs for Duluth in the bottom of the first, then 2 more for the Express in the top of the second. Nothing since then. We're in the top of the fifth. Pound now, the 2-0 to Bussin, outside again. 3 balls and no strikes for Jake Bussin. Bussin this season, a 227 hitter. Been on a hot streak as of late. Last night for Bussin, went 2-for-4, including a 3-run double. Scored both times he reached on a hit, also a walk last night. Is the 3-0 skied in the air left field side. Looks like Spicer will settle under it. And he'll wait for that one to drop into his glove, and it does. It's a fly out to center, to left field to retire the side. No runs on no hits, and 1 man left on board here for the Express at the halfway point. We find ourselves tied at 2 with Duluth, heading to the bottom of the fifth on your home for Express Baseball.
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0: Thanks, Tommy. Welcome back. Bottom of the fifth, it'll be 9-1-2 due up for your Eau Claire Express as Bryce Ayer getting into his fifth inning of work for your Eau Claire Express. He'll face Beresford, Pennington, and Ibarra. And so far, Bryce Ayer, 6 strikeouts through 4 innings full. As we are tied at 2 between your Eau Claire Express and the Duluth Huskies. Here getting ready for the bottom of the fifth from Wade Stadium in Duluth. Here comes Max Beresford, as Beresford is the catcher out of the University of St. Thomas. Beresford sitting on 0-for-1 with a ground out in the 9 spot. Righty-righty as Bryce Ayer's first pitch misses the low outside corner. It'll be ball one. As Beresford, a 140 hitter at the plate, but 0-for-1 in this ballgame. Beresford last night went 0-for-3, also had a walk. As the 1-0 from Bryce Ayer is outside again, 2 balls and no strikes for Max Beresford. Beresford a home run and 6 RBI.

0: out of the University of St. Thomas. Air. Now the 2-0. That one, a called strike, finds the outer third, moves the count now. Two balls and a strike for Max Beresford. Base is empty and nobody out here for Beresford. A home run and six RBI. Air, the 2-1 home. That one, a called strike. Two on a curveball finds the low inside corner to Beresford. Moves the count even. Two balls and two strikes for the nine-spot man out of the University of St. Thomas. We're tied at two, bases empty, nobody out. Bottom of the fifth is the 2-2 from Air is spoiled foul on a liner on the first base side. Count remains two balls and two strikes. Somebody's coming back with like seven hot dogs. Oh, man. I've never been more jealous in my life. It's a big platter of them. The 2-2 from Air swung on, grounded over toward third. Landon Ubrig is up with it. The throw on to first is in time. That'll be out number one on the 5-3 ground out, retiring Beresford for the first out of the inning here in the bottom of the fifth inning. As we get back to the top of the lineup for Duluth, Wyatt Pennington will come to the plate. And I'll take this opportunity to remind you that we're just past the 8 o'clock hour, and you're listening to Express Baseball right here on Moose Country, 106.7 FM, WATQ, Chautauqua, Eau Claire, Chippewa Falls, Menominee, an iHeartRadio station. Wyatt Pennington is 2-for-2 with two doubles off of Bryce Air. As Air starts him off with a curveball, misses high, it's ball one. It's 74 miles an hour that time from Air. As Pennington this season, a home run and five RBI, has reached twice, scored once with those two doubles. It's the 1-0 outside and low. Two balls and no strikes here in this righty-righty matchup. Doesn't look like anybody is warming in earnest for the Express, looking down at the bullpen on the left field side. Meanwhile, on the right field side, I think there's a lefty up in the pen for Duluth. Can't quite tell who it is. It's the 2-0 home. Swung on and missed. Here's the count now. Two balls and a strike for Wyatt Pennington. Is Pennington a home run and five RBI this season for Duluth out of the University of Evansville. Base is empty and one away for Wyatt Pennington as the 2-1 home outside. Here's the count now. Three balls and a strike. Something off speed that time from Air at 77 miles an hour. Pennington, a 280 hitter at the plate, righty-righty matchup here for Air. Air comes set. The 3-1 home, that one swung on, grounded up the middle. Air tried to barehand it, but then thought better of it. But it will get into center field on the one-out single for Pennington. It's his third hit of the ball game. He's having himself a night. So it'll be a runner at first and one away now for Isaiah Ibarra, the designated hitter out of the University of Southern California. And, you know, as much as you'd like to see a pitcher field his position, I don't think I blame Bryce Air for making a business decision that time. As Bryce Air, certainly an important part of this Express Ball Club, and putting your pitching hand, you know, the hand that you grip the baseball with out there to try and make a play. Oh, before that, we've got the runner at first caught in a rundown, and Bryce Air almost applied the tag, now throws on to Bussin at short. This is going to be a heck of a rundown. As he's still caught in no man's land as Pennington, the throw into second, not close, and Pennington slides like 7 feet away from the bag at second. He is thrown out for out number two. I think that goes down as a pickoff rather than a caught stealing. But really, it is a horse apiece. Two outs and the base is empty after that base running error from Pennington. It should go up on the scoreboard, but it doesn't. Base is empty, two away. That's another one of those baseball scoring foibles that doesn't make any sense. As the first pitch home misses inside ball one, because a base running miscue, I think, is probably just as drastic as a fielding miscue for a ball club. As it's 1-0 the count for Isaiah Ibarra, sitting on 0-for-2 with a ground out and a strikeout. Air spikes a curveball on the 1-0, moves the count now, two balls and no strikes. My biggest gripe, of course, with baseball scorekeeping is the difference between a sacrifice fly and a sacrifice bunt, which makes absolutely no sense in the world. As the 2-0, a called strike finds the low outside corner. It moves the count now 2-1 to the USC Trojan Ibarra. If you advance the runners on a ground out, why is it a sacrifice hit? But if you advance them on a fly out, it's just a fly out. As the 2-1 outside, three balls and a strike. Why do they have to score on a sack fly but not on a sack bunt? Or a sack hit? It just does not compute for me. Two outs and the base is empty here for Ibarra. Three balls and a strike. The count from Bryce Ayers. The 3-1 is outside, ball four. And Ibarra will reach on the two-out walk here in the bottom of the fifth. It'll be a runner at first. Still two away for Duluth for Chance Sobry. And Sobry is the third baseman out of Central Michigan University, which, of course, is in the Mid-American Conference. That's the MAC. So Ibarra at first and two away here for Sobry. Sobry, a lefty at the plate for the right arm of Bryce Ayer on the mound. We're tied at two, runner at first and two away, bottom of the fifth inning. As the first pitch, a curveball, that one spun but foul, third base side. And that will be strike one here for Sobry. As Chance Sobry sitting on 1-for-2 with an RBI single and a run back in the first inning. But he went down looking last time up thanks to a strikeout from Bryce Ayer. That was one of six strikeouts so far for Ayer, runner at first and two away. Quick throw back toward first as Ibarra back safely ahead of the 0-1 to Sobry. Sobry, a 269 hitter, now three RBI this season for Sobry. Ayer now the 0-1, curveball misses outside. Moves the count now a ball and a strike even for Chance Sobry. A 269 hitter this season. Ibarra leads off of first after the walk. Stein trying to hold him there. The 1-1 outside. Two balls and a strike here for Sobry. Picked up his third RBI of the season with Duluth back in the first inning. Ayer looks into Muniz for the sign. Comes set. Now the 2-1 to Sobry. Swung on that one in the air, left field side. Looks like Chong will be under it. He barely has to move, and he puts it away for out number three on the flyout to left field. So it's no runs on one hit and one man left here in the bottom of the fifth inning. Still tied at two, heading to the sixth on your home for Express Baseball.
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0: Welcome back, everybody. As we get into the top of the sixth inning, we are still tied at two apiece here between your Eau Claire Express and the Duluth Huskies. It'll be Stein, Ubrig, and Salazar due up. That's 5, 6, and 7 for your Eau Claire Express, trying to break through this 2-2 tie, as it'll be another inning of Mason Pound out there on the mound for Duluth. Righty-righty matchup with Sawyer Stein at the plate, as Stein is 2-for-2 at the plate for your Eau Claire Express. First pitch from Pound, swung on, fouled. That one lined into the protective netting on the first base side of the grandstand, and it will be strike one for Sawyer Stein. Is Stein a 250 hitter this season, but 2-for-2 tonight for the Express. Originally hailing out of Eau Claire Memorial High School and the University of Iowa, spent some time at Iowa Central Community College as well. It's the 0-1 to Stein, that one in the dirt, stopped by Beresford behind the plate. It was the count now, it's a ball and a strike for Sawyer Stein. Base is empty and nobody out here for Stein. 3 home runs and 25 RBI this season. 1-1 from Pound, that one inside, 2 balls and a strike. Missing Beresford entirely, but nobody's on base, so it is just ball 2. Here for Sawyer Stein in the 5 spot for your Eau Claire Express. 4 runs between these two teams in this ballgame, none since the top of the second, though. As the 2-1 swung on, lifted high and foul, strike 2. That one out of the ballpark on the right field side. Count evens now, 2 balls and 2 strikes for Sawyer Stein, as Stein, the first baseman, and the Iowa Hawkeye for your Eau Claire Express righty-righty matchup. Pound, the 2-2, swung on, tipped foul, and the count will remain 2 balls and 2 strikes here for Sawyer Stein. Base is empty and nobody out here for Stein. Pound now, the 2-2 on the way. Swung on, grounded foul, third base side. Count remains 2 balls and 2 strikes. Stein takes a moment after that foul ball on the left field side, stands back in now. Base is empty, nobody out, 2-2 again. Swung on and missed, strike 3. Sawyer Stein will go down swinging for out number 1. It'll be 1 out and the base is empty. Now for Landon Ubrig at the plate. As Ubrig standing ready, the third baseman out of Rock Valley Community College. As Ubrig ready at the plate. Righty-righty matchup again here for Pound. First pitch home to Landon Ubrig, that one. A called strike on the outer third. It is nothing and one here for Landon Ubrig, a 219 hitter, but 0-for-2 in this ballgame. Reached on an error and scored back in the second inning. As the 0-1 misses outside and low, now evens up the count. A ball and a strike here for Ubrig. 1-1 the count as the 1-1 swung on, sent back, foul, strike 2. Here's the count now, a ball and 2 strikes for Ubrig, who's got 5 home runs and 30 RBI this season. Reached on an error by Sobrey, the third baseman, in the second, and flew out to left field in the third. 1-2 to Ubrig, swung on, tapped, foul, just getting a few fibers of the bat on that one. He was reaching at it, but he got the end of the bat and spills it into the backstop, keeping the count a ball and 2 strikes for Landon Ubrig. It is 1 out and the base is empty here for Ubrig in the 6th spot. As the 1-2 swung on, grounded towards short, Pennington's up with it. His throw on to first beats Landon Ubrig by a step. It is a 6-3 ground out for the second out of the inning, as it'll be 2 outs and the base is empty. Now for Adam Salazar, as Salazar, the second baseman out of Hope International University. As Salazar standing ready, sitting on 1-for-2 in this ballgame. 3 home runs and 16 RBI here for Salazar. Base is empty and 2 away. We're here in the top of the 6th inning. Righty on lefty is Pound's first pitch to Adam Salazar. Misses outside. It is ball 1. And Salazar, a 274 hitter, 3 home runs and 16 RBI this season for the Express. 1-0 the count. It's now the 1-0 home, swung on, that one hit well to right center field. That's going to get down. It's the 2-out base hit, as Adam Salazar thought about second. Instead, he'll be happy with a 2-out single. Adam Salazar getting his second hit of the night. He's aboard at first, still 2 away. That will extend the inning now for Mikey Muniz, the second baseman, the catcher for the Express out of Pima Community College. As Salazar, the second baseman, aboard at first with the 2-out single for the Express. Now here comes Mikey Muniz. But before he does, looks like we will get a mound visit here for Duluth. as Mason Pound has thrown 98.

0: cannot return for another inning of work, and 110 before you cannot return for another batter of work. Also, 35 pitches in an inning is the limit for just one inning for any pitcher at this level. Runner at first and two away, now time called. And they're going to ask for the pitch clock to be reset. Here ahead of the 0-0 offering for Mikey Muniz, who now stands back in and ready at the plate. Runner at first and two away. It's the first pitch home. That one misses outside, and low. It's ball one for Mikey Muniz. Salazar, decent lead over there at first. Muniz sitting on 0-2, has struck out swinging both trips to the plate. Here for the Express as we're tied at two, runner at first, and two away here, top of the sixth for the Trains. Quick throw over toward first, and Salazar back in safely ahead of the 1-0 to Mikey Muniz. Muniz, 20 RBI this season, standing ready. Pound brings the hands together. Now the 1-0 home. Salazar thought about going. Swung on, grounded towards short. Pennington will flip on to Korselman. And that will retire the side on the 6-4 ground out. And that will be the end of the inning. No runs on one hit. One man left. The bottom of the sixth is next. We're still tied at two on your home for Express Baseball.
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4: Thanks, Warren. Welcome back. We've reached the bottom of the sixth inning. It'll be the middle of the order due up for Duluth and a new arm on the mound for the Express. So it looks like there is a lefty out there for the Trains. Can't quite make out who it is just yet. I'm looking over there trying to find a number. Well, the throw down, it looks like that, pretty sure that's Callahan for the Express. And yes, it is Cody Callahan on the mound. He is the 6'1 right-hander out of the University of Illinois, Chicago. Nope, that's Jake Bussin. Cody Callahan is a 5'9 left-hander out of North Carolina A&T University. He's a redshirt sophomore out of Leland, North Carolina. It's Callahan this season, 2 appearances, 3 innings full, giving up 1 earned run on 4 hits, walking nobody and striking out 3, for an ERA of 3 and a whip of 1.33. For Cody Callahan, we'll get you Bryce Ayers' final line score shortly. So it'll be a lefty-on-righty matchup for Reagan Reeder, who's 0-for-2. Here as we get started, bottom of the sixth for your Eau Claire Express. First pitch home outside from Callahan, that's ball one. Reagan Reeder, a 183 hitter out of Evansville. Base is empty, nobody out now as the 1-0 from Callahan misses high. With the count now, 2 balls and no strikes. As Bryce Ayer in this ballgame, he's done after 5 innings full in his 11th start of the season, giving up 2 earned runs on 5 hits. Walking 2 and striking out 6 as the 2-0 misses.

is inside from Callahan. It'll be three balls and no strikes. Reagan Reeder, a home run and 15 RBI this season for Duluth. Bases empty and nobody out here for the Huskies in the bottom of the sixth inning. We've been tied at two since the second inning. Callahan coming into the game, trying to keep it there for the Express as the 3-0 at time. A called strike finds the low inside corner as Reeder thought it would be ball four instead. Moves the count now, three balls and a strike as Cody Callahan battles back. Bases empty and nobody out here for Reagan Reeder to get things started, bottom of the sixth. Callahan, the lefty, the 3-1, misses low and inside. That time it is ball four, and Reeder aboard on the leadoff walk. It's one on, nobody out. Now for Jacob Korselman, as Korselman is the second baseman for Duluth out of Iowa Central Community College. As Korselman standing ready, runner at first and nobody out here for Korselman, as he's sitting on 0-for-1 with a lineout. Also a walk for Korselman. Now down to 1-for-10 on the season is Korselman. Runner at first, nobody out. First pitch home is a called strike, finds the inner third. It is nothing and one. Here now for Korselman. Reeder at first, nobody out. Callahan's 0-1 home. That one misses outside, now moves the count even. It's a ball and a strike for Korselman. Four walks and two runs coming in, added a fifth walk back in the first inning, did Korselman at the plate. As the 1-1, that one misses inside, two balls and a strike. Now for Korselman, the second baseman in the five spot. It's Reeder at first after a walk and nobody out here for Duluth. We're tied at two in the bottom of the sixth inning as the 2-1 on the way from Callahan. That one is low. Moves the count now, three balls and a strike for Jacob Korselman. Reeder at first and nobody out here for Korselman. Reeder takes the lead over at first base. Callahan, the 3-1. That time inside and low, ball four. It'll be the second straight walk for Cody Callahan in this ballgame. As Korselman reaches first, advancing Reeder to second, two on and nobody out. As a fun fact about Cody Callahan, he loves Star Wars. Don't we all? It is two on and nobody out now for Andrew Ermus, the first baseman out of TCU. Another righty at the plate for the left arm of Callahan. Two on, nobody out here for Duluth. Bottom of the sixth. First pitch, home runners go. The throwdown from Muniz is not in time. It is a double steal for Duluth, putting Reeder over to third on the stolen base. And Korselman up to second the same way. But it is a strike at the plate. It's nothing and one for Andrew Ermus, as Ermus, the first baseman out of TCU. Runners in scoring position and nobody out here for Duluth. The 0-1 swung on, grounded foul on the left field side. Here's the count quickly, no balls and two strikes for Andrew Ermus. Ermus 1-for-2 with a single, picked up his 13th RBI of the season back in the first inning. At third it's Reeder, behind him at second Korselman. Callahan's 0-2. Swung on, in the air, over toward right field. Miller on the run. He's going to run out of real estate. That's a fair ball, and it bounces over the right field fence for a ground rule double. That'll score two runs as Ermus up to three RBI, and it makes this a 4-2 Duluth lead, as Reeder scores from third, Korselman from second on the two-run ground rule double from Ermus. He's aboard at second, still nobody out. Now for Jack Haferkamp, the center fielder out of UC Santa Barbara. As Haferkamp sitting on 0-for-2, a ground out and a strikeout so far. Lefty on righty is Callahan. The southpaw for the Express comes set, runner at second and still nobody out. First runs of the game since the second inning as the first pitch misses outside. It is ball one for Jack Haferkamp, a 127 hitter out of UC Santa Barbara. That was coming in as Haferkamp sitting on 0-for-2 in this ballgame.

0: Ermis now up to 15 RBI after driving in those two runs for Duluth as the 1-0 is low. No, it's a called strike on a delayed call. Moves the count now a ball and a strike here for Haferkamp. At second, Ermis takes his lead, 1-1 the count. Callahan looking backwards now delivers forwards as the 1-1 misses low and inside. Two balls and a strike for Haferkamp. Haferkamp a home run and three RBI this season, but nothing doing tonight for Duluth. Callahan takes a breath. Now the 2-1. Swung on that one, flown foul into the screen on the first base side. Moves the count even now, two balls and two strikes for Jack Haferkamp. It is Ermis at second and nobody out. Callahan finding himself with some worry as the 2-2 home swung on, that's in the air and down into center field. Rounding third, heading for home will be Ermis from second. That one makes it all the way to the wall. It'll be an RBI double for Haferkamp, his fourth of the season, and that will make this a 5-2 Duluth lead on the second consecutive RBI double for the Duluth Huskies. Up and warming in the bullpen for the Express looks like it's Amarian Stanberry. As Callahan's outing may be numbered, he has allowed the first four batters he's seen to reach safely and allowed the first two batters he's seen to score. The first three to score. Thanks to a pair of walks and a pair of doubles, and now here comes Vic Cable. As Vic Cable on the way out to the mound there to have a word with Cody Callahan. It's Callahan out of North Carolina A&T, the lefty and the redshirt sophomore for your Eau Claire Express. Not recording an out quite yet. Not sure what may be happening or what Vic Cable may be saying, but whatever he has had to say, he has said it as he adjourns that meeting mighty quick. Still a runner at second and still nobody out as the first four Duluth Huskies coming to the plate reach safely here in the bottom of the sixth inning. Now for Finley Spicer, the left fielder out of St. Scholastica standing in. Spicer sitting on 0-2. He's sitting on 1-6 this season, getting his first hit in his debut last night. Lefty on righty is Callahan trying to find an out. The first pitch home now to Spicer is a bunt laid down but foul. Third base side rolls all the way to the Express dugout, and Jackson Schumacher, who's not in the lineup tonight, tries to make a play at it. Nothing in one the count here for Spicer in the eighth spot. He's Duluth's left fielder. Runner at second is Haferkamp, and it's nobody out here for Duluth. 0-1 on the way. Runner goes toward third. That one swung on, sent back foul. So looks like Haferkamp will have to go back towards second as the count moves no balls and two strikes here for Finley Spicer. Spicer, a 250 hitter this season, went 1-4 in his debut last night. Also reached on an error and struck out twice, did Spicer. Struck out once, he's 0-2 in this ballgame. Callahan now the 0-2 home, swung on, that's in the air, and it is caught in right field by Miller. It was a line drive, didn't look like Miller was going to have time, but he got there, and that will be an out. It'll be the first out of the inning here, bottom of the sixth, as Haferkamp has to go back towards second ahead of that throw from Ethan Miller. It is one out and a man at second. Now for Max Beresford, he's the catcher out of the University of St. Thomas.
1: Max Beresford!
0: As Beresford standing ready at the plate. Another righty at the plate for the left arm of Callahan as the first pitch to Beresford. Misses low and inside. It is ball one. Max Beresford sitting on 0-2 with a pair of ground outs. One towards short, one towards third. Runner at second and one away. It's now the 1-0. Swung on that one, grounded foul, third base side, moves the count even at a ball and a strike for Max Beresford. Haferkamp at second and one away here for Beresford. Callahan, the lefty, brings the hands together after the sign from Muniz. Now the 1-1.
2: That one, curveball misses outside, moves the count. Two balls and a strike for Max Beresford. Taking a look toward the out-of-town scoreboard. Rochester helping out the Express. They're lead. Oh, no, they were. But LaCrosse has taken a 5-3 lead in the bottom of the sixth. As the 2-1 swung on and missed strike two, Beresford was fishing for one in the dirt there. It was the count even, two balls and two strikes for Max Beresford. Bases empty, one away, three runs across here for Duluth in the bottom of the sixth, giving them a 5-2 lead. It's Callahan back and ready. 2-2, runner goes, swung on and missed, strike three. As Haferkamp makes it to third on the stolen base, but Spicer goes down swinging. That'll be the second out of the inning. It's a runner at third and two away now for Wyatt Pennington. He's the shortstop out of the University of Evansville standing ready. And before he gets a chance, Dale Varsho's going to go out there, and this will be the end of the outing here for Cody Callahan after just two-thirds of an inning on the second mound visit of the inning. So we will see Amarian Stanberry for the Express right after these messages. As Callahan done after two-thirds, it is 5-2 Duluth. Here still in the bottom of the sixth on your home for Express Baseball.
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2: Thanks, Holland. We are still in the bottom of the sixth inning. We're back to the one spot for Wyatt Pennington. As Cody Callahan done after two-thirds of an inning so far, three earned runs on two hits, walking two and striking out one. Still responsible for Haferkamp at third is Callahan. As on the mound right now, it'll be Amarian Stanberry, as Stanberry is a 6'4 right-hander and a sophomore out of Miami-Dade Community College, originally out of Stuart, Florida. Stanberry this season has appeared 10 times for the Express, no record over 15 and a third innings. As Stanberry this season, 10 earned runs with 9 more coming unearned on 12 hits, walking 12 and striking out 19 for an ERA of 5.87 and a whip of 1.57 for Amarian Stanberry on the mound. Duluth has taken a 5-2 lead over your Eau Claire Express as Callahan walked the first two batters he saw and then allowed doubles to the next two. There's a runner at third, that's Haferkamp, and two away here now for Wyatt Pennington, who's the shortstop out of the University of Evansville. Pennington 3-for-3 tonight with two doubles and a single in that order. It's the first pitch from Stanberry, misses outside, ball one to Wyatt Pennington. A 280 hitter coming in, but 3-for-3 tonight is Pennington. Runner at third and two away as the 1-0 from Stanberry swung on, lifted high and foul. Right field side could stay playable for Sawyer Stein, and it will, as Stein puts it away at the warning track to retire the side on the pop-out toward third base.
0: So it's three runs across on two hits and one man left on base. After six innings full, the Express trail Duluth 5-2 on your home for Express Baseball.
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0: Welcome back. It's the top of the seventh inning. My name is Noah Schwartz, and you're listening to Express Baseball right here on Moose Country 106.7 FM, Moose106.com, and iHeartRadio. As it'll be 9-1 and 2 due up for your Eau Claire Express. That's Miller, Chong, and Palkowski here in the top of the seventh. As Mason Pound on the mound for Duluth is done after six innings full, as he gave up no earned runs, two more coming unearned on seven hits, walking nobody and striking out five for Pound. It is a 5-2 Duluth lead. And the new arm on the mound for the Duluth Huskies will be Jude Sundquist, who is a 6'5 righty. Out of Southwest Baptist University, he's a redshirt junior, originally out of Chisholm, Minnesota. Old stomping grounds of Chippewa Valley legend Bob Bradovich. As Sundquist this season, 14 appearances, an 0-3 record over 19 innings full, giving up 10 earned runs, one more coming unearned on 16 hits, walking 19 and striking out 26 for an ERA of 4.74. and a whip of 1.84 for Sundquist, as he will have to face Miller, Chong, and Palkowski. The Express trailing by three here as we get ready for the top of the seventh on the road, and the first pitch from Sundquist. This is inside, ball one at the letters to Ethan Miller. So Miller is the right fielder out of the University of Central Oklahoma. He's sitting on 1-for-2 with a 2-RBI single back in the first inning. He's up to 5-RBI with the Express so far this season. As the 1-0 to Miller is low, two balls and no strikes from Jude Sundquist. Miller, a 1-11 hitter with the Express out of the University of Central Oklahoma. Sundquist nods at the sign from Beresford, is now the 2-0 home. That one misses inside, three balls and no strikes for Ethan Miller. Miller, that two-run single in the second, but reached no further than first. And then he struck out looking last time up in the fourth. Sundquist delivers the 3-0. That time a called strike finds the inner third. Moves the count now, three balls and a strike for Ethan Miller. Bases empty, nobody out. We're here in the top of the seventh. Here for the Express, their final road game of the regular season is the 3-1 outside, ball four. Ethan Miller gets aboard at first base on the leadoff walk. There'll be one on and nobody out here in the top of the seventh now, and we're back to the top of the order for Philip Chong, as Chong is the left fielder out of Stanford University. Chong sitting on 0-for-3 in this ballgame. Runner at first and nobody out here for Chong, the left fielder. He'll be a righty-righty matchup here for Sundquist on the mound for Duluth, as now the first pitch home to Philip Chong misses outside, ball one. Chong, a pair of flyouts and a ground out to this point for the Stanford Cardinal at the plate. 1-0 the count as Miller leads off of first base. A ball and no strikes as Sundquist looks behind and brings the hands together. Now the 1-0 home, Chong pulls back a bunt attempt, nearly gets pelted by that one. Inside on a fastball at 89 miles an hour, moves the count, 2 balls and no strikes for Philip Chong. That's going to send Beresford out there to have a word with his brand new pitcher, Jude Sundquist. Gives us a chance to remind you that the Express will be back home the rest of the week. That's Wednesday, tomorrow, Thursday, Friday, and Saturday. The next 4 days to round out the regular season over at Carson Park is your Eau Claire Express. The hottest team in the Northwoods League getting ready for that playoff push beginning Sunday against La Crosse. The next 2 days, the Express will host the Duluth Huskies, and then they will round out the season hosting the Waterloo Bucks on Friday and Saturday. We'd love to see you at Carson Park for any of those ball games. Runner at first and nobody out as the 2-0 home is a called strike on the inner third. Moves the count now, 2 balls and a strike here for Philip Chong, a home run and 15 RBI. It has been really nice to see how the Chippewa Valley is really getting behind this Express ball club this summer. I wore an Express shirt in public the other day and had people talking about how good the team was this year. The 2-1 misses low on the way to second and sliding in there safely is Ethan Miller on the delayed steal. He gets a stolen base to second as the count moves 3 balls and a strike for Philip Chong at the plate. Chong a home run and 15 RBI this season. Righty-righty matchup as Sundquist brings the hands together. 3-1 on the way to Chong. That one inside, ball four. Chong will toss the bat. It will be the second straight walk to get things started, top of the seventh. Runners at first and second. Here and nobody out now for Cade Palkowski, the center fielder out of the University of Wisconsin-Milwaukee. As Palkowski sitting on 1-for-3 with a single, that was back in the third inning. And it looks like it'll be a mound visit here for Duluth before Palkowski can see the plate as Sundquist walks the first two batters he's seen. And looks like that will be a mighty short leash for Duluth as Duluth is going to go to the bullpen. Jude Sundquist will be done after, well, no thirds of an inning, just two batters faced and 2 walks. So we'll have the new arm for Duluth right after these messages right here on Moose Country 106.7 FM, moose106.com, and iHeartRadio, your home for Express Baseball.
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0: Thanks, Kate. Welcome back as we continue on the top of the seventh. 2 on and nobody out. Jude Sundquist done after just two-thirds of an inning. Excuse me, no thirds of an inning. I don't know why I wrote down two-thirds. He faced two batters and he walked both of them as the new arm on the mound for the Duluth Huskies will be Pierce Anderson. He's a 6'2 right-hander and a junior out of the University of Evansville. Before then, out of Johnston, Iowa,

0: Anderson in 13 appearances has a 2-2 record and 6 saves for Duluth. He's given up 7 earned runs with 1 more unearned on 8 hits. As Cade Palkowski stands in, lays down a bunt, but it goes foul high into the backstop for strike one of Cade Palkowski. Rounding out Anderson's stats this season, 15 walks and 37 strikeouts for Duluth for an ERA of 3.78 and a whip of 1.38. It's Cade Palkowski sitting on 1-for-3 in this ballgame, 2 on and nobody out. It's Anderson ready, the 0-1, that one bunted, that time it goes fair. Sorbrey over at third throws on to first to retired Palkowski. That'll go down as a 5-3 ground out, but it advances the runners as Chong gets to second and Miller to third on the bump that time from Palkowski. Runners at second and third and now one away. Here now for Anthony Martinez, the designated hitter out of Bradley University for your Eau Claire Express. Goes down as a sacrifice bunt for Cade Palkowski. Runners at second and third and one away for Martinez. The Express trailing by 3. First pitch home, swung on and missed, strike one. Here for Anthony Martinez. As Martinez looked like he was trying to tie the game on that swing, he leads the Express in home runs, 8 of them this season. Miller at third, Chong at second and one away. Anderson. Now the 0-1 on the way, that one a called strike. Quickly, no balls and 2 strikes on the 93-mile-an-hour fastball from Pierce Anderson. Loses his cap on the windup that time. So it's Miller at third, Chong at second, one out. Nothing and 2, the count to Anthony Martinez, a 344 hitter in the cleanup spot, in the third spot for the Express today. The 0-2 swung on and missed, strike 3, it'll be out number 2 as Martinez down on strikes. Swinging that time for the second out of the ball game, of the inning rather, here in the top of the seventh inning. It'll be 2 outs, still 2 in scoring position now for Jake Busson. He's in the cleanup spot as Busson's sitting on 1-for-3 with a single back in the third inning. 2 in scoring position and 2 away, the Express trailing by 3 here in the top of the seventh inning on the road. Anderson takes a breath. His first pitch to Jake Busson, that one is low. It is ball one. It's Ethan Miller over at third base, charging like he was going to try and steal home. 1-0 the count here for Jake Busson. As Busson lays off of that one, Anderson comes set with the sign from Beresford. The 1-0 to Busson, swung on, grounded right back to Anderson on the mound. He'll underhand to first, and that will retire the side on the 1-3 ground out. No runs on no hits, 2 men left in scoring position. It's stretch time at Wade Stadium, trailing by 3 on your home for Express Baseball.
1: He pulled into that small scenic overlook, the one that doesn't have a name.
2: Tens of thousands of stories over nearly 100 years have passed through the doors at Lasker's.
1: But that view... sugar maples and red oak mixed into the slope. Above it, a bald eagle's nest sat in a white pine. We sat there shoulder to shoulder, sharing a bag of trail mix and arguing about whether the blue M&Ms taste different. Then he got quiet. He said he'd been coming to this place for years when he needed to think, and lately all he thought about was a future with me in it.
2: The shortest distance between will you and I do comes through Lasker's.
1: He pulled out that little black box like it had just been sitting there, patiently waiting. And I swear I'm not making this up. Just then, 2 eagles came home to their nest. And the ring was perfect for me.
2: Lasker's, across from Oakwood Mall and Lasker's.com.
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0: Thanks, Jake. Bottom of the seventh. It'll be 2, 3, and 4 due up for Duluth. That'll be Ibarra, Sobrey, and Reeder. As here comes Amarian Stanberry out there for what will be his second inning of work. Faced one batter and put him down on a pop-out after coming in relief in the bottom of the sixth inning. Bases empty, nobody out as Isaiah Ibarra coming to the plate. Ibarra sitting on 0-for-2 with a ground out and a strikeout, but walked his last time up for Duluth. So it'll be a righty-righty matchup with Amarian Stanberry on the mound. Bases empty and nobody out here for Isaiah Ibarra. Righty-righty matchup as Stanberry brings the hands together. As we get ready to get started in the bottom of the seventh inning, it's a 5-2 ball game, Duluth leading Eau Claire. And the first pitch swung on and missed by Ibarra. It'll be strike one. As Ibarra, the USC Trojan, a 265 hitter, pair of home runs and 14 RBI this season. Base is empty, nobody out as the 0-1, that one. A called strike two, Stanberry finds the low outside corner. Moves the count now, no balls and two strikes for Isaiah Ibarra. Base is empty, nobody out as Ibarra, a 265 hitter coming in. Stanberry, the 0-2, outside and low. Moves the count now, a ball and two strikes here for Ibarra. Ibarra, pair of home runs, 14 RBI, nothing today but a walk last time up. Duluth leads Eau Claire by a score of 5-2. Stanberry's 1-2. That one swung on, lifted high and foul on the first base side. Count remains a ball and two strikes for Isaiah Ibarra. Stanberry out of Miami-Dade Community College. We'll get back to the rubber now. He stands ready. Ibarra at the plate. Now Stanberry the 1-2 again. Inside, runs in and hits him. Looks like Stanberry just lost a handle on that one. And Ibarra not feeling too good after wearing that one on the leg. He will make his way, it looks like, over toward first. Now he's going to stop and try and stretch it out a little bit. Duluth is going to have a word with Ibarra, who reaches at first to get things started here in the bottom of the seventh on the hit by pitch. Looks like Ibarra is going to stay in the game. He is kind of hobbling, though. Wonder if Duluth makes the move here. As waiting in the wings at the plate, it'll be Chance Sobrey. Sobrey. And Sobrey, the third baseman out of Central Michigan University. It will not be Sobrey, as it looks like it'll be a pinch hitter, Braden Smith. Braden Smith will come into the game. He's replacing Chance Sobrey, who is sitting on 1-for-3. First pitch, a called strike to Smith. It is nothing and one. Let's get you some stats here on Smith. Braden Smith out of Skyline College. A 202 hitter with no home runs and 12 RBI. It's Ibarra at first. And nobody out as the 0-1 swung on, fouled, strike two. Here's the count now, no balls and two strikes. It is not Ibarra at first, it is Campbell who came in as a pinch hitter, It's the 0-2 outside, that one gets into the backstop and on the way to second on the wild pitch will be Campbell after the hit by pitch. It'll be a runner at second and nobody out, a ball and two strikes for Braden Smith at the plate. Smith was in last night's game. He went 0-for-4 with two strikeouts, also a ground out and a flyout. He stands ready. Stanberry, a ball and two strikes the count. The 1-2. Swung on, that one's in the air, but foul. Right field side. Keeps the count now at a ball and two strikes for Braden Smith in the third spot. Runner at second and nobody out here for Smith, sitting on 1-for-3 with an RBI single. The 1-2. That time called strike three. Stanberry fits that one in there on a curveball at the top of the zone. He sets Smith down, frozen pizza. for the first out of the inning here, bottom of the seventh. It'll be one out and a man at second now for Reagan Reeder. Reeder, the right fielder out of the University of Evansville, standing ready.
5: Third baseman, number 25, Reagan
0: Reeder. As Reagan Reeder stands in, he'll be a righty-righty matchup for Amarian Stanberry as the first pitch home swung on, grounded right towards short. Jake Bussin comes up with it. His throw on to first is in time for out number two. A 6-3 ground out retires Reeder as it will be two outs and still a runner at second. That's Campbell. Here now for Jacob Korselman, as Korselman, the second baseman out of Iowa Central Community College. Korselman sitting on 1-for-10 this season, 0-for-1 in this ballgame, but Korselman has walked twice. It's Korselman out of Iowa Central Community College. Runner goes on the first pitch, swung on, grounded foul, third base side, strike one. As Campbell had taken off toward third, he'll have to go back towards second. Nothing and one the count for Jacob Korselman. Runner at second is Campbell, and still two away. Nothing and one the count here for Korselman, who lined out towards short in the third inning. Other than that, a pair of walks, a stolen base, and a run for Korselman. As Stanberry will throw back towards second. And back in there safely is Campbell ahead of the 0-1 to Korselman. Korselman, six walks on the season, two of them tonight. There's the 0-1, a called strike two at the knees from Amarian Stanberry. Moves the count quickly, no balls and two strikes to the five-spot man, Korselman. Scored his third run of the season back in the sixth inning. We're here bottom of the seventh. Eau Claire trailing Duluth by a score of 5-2. Stanberry, the 0-2 home runner goes, swung on and missed, strike three, retires the side. Stanberry strikes out a pair, no runs on no hits, one man left. We head to the eighth, down by three on your home for Express Baseball.
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0: Thanks, Adam. Welcome back. It's the top of the eighth inning. 5, 6, and 7 due up for your Eau Claire Express, trailing by 3 runs and starting to run out of chances here. As it'll be Sawyer Stein landing, you bring in Adam Salazar. Here comes Sawyer Stein, sitting on 2-for-3 pair of singles for Stein, the former Eau Claire Memorial Old Abe. Now the Iowa Hawkeye at the plate. As Pierce Anderson, the righty on the mound, out there for another inning of work for Duluth, deals a first pitch just outside, ball one, on a fastball at 92 miles an hour for Sawyer Stein. Stein in the five spot came in a 250 hitter for the Express out of the University of Iowa. Bases empty, nobody out as the 1-0. That one misses low and away. 2 balls and no strikes for Sawyer Stein. We've just reached the 9 o'clock hour. Time to remind you that you're listening to Express Baseball on Moose Country 106.7 FM, WATQ, Chautauqua Eau Claire, Chippewa Falls, Menominee, an iHeartRadio station. The 2-0 on the way to Stein. That one misses inside. Three balls and no strikes. Sawyer Stein, three home runs, 25 RBI tonight. On the season, rather. Tonight he is 2-for-3 with a pair of singles and a run here for Sawyer Stein. Base is empty and nobody out. The 3-0 to Stein is a called strike on the inner third. Moves the count now. Three balls and a strike on that 92-mile-an-hour fastball from Pierce Anderson finding the zone. 3-1 the count here for Sawyer Stein. Base is empty, nobody out. Anderson kicks and fires. That one misses low. Ball four, and Stein will be aboard for the third time tonight. This time on the walk, it's one on, nobody out here in the top of the eighth inning. Now for Landon Ubrig, he's the third baseman out of Rock Valley Community College. As Ubrig standing ready, sitting on 0-for-3, but reached on an error back in the second and scored. The Express have been held scoreless since that second inning. First pitch home now is a called strike on the inner third, nothing and one for Landon Ubrig. 2-19 hitter, five home runs and 30 RBI. As it is Stein at first and nobody out. Anderson. Now the 0-1 to Ubrig, swung on and missed. Quickly, no balls and two strikes. That time Landon Ubrig could not catch up to that fastball from Pierce Anderson. Runner at first, nobody out here. Top of the eighth on the road for the Express. The 0-2, that time called strike three. Ubrig goes down looking, and that will be the first out of the inning. As Landon Ubrig retired on the strikeout, goes down backwards in your scorebook for out number one. One out and Stein at first now for Adam Salazar. As Salazar is the second baseman out of Hope International University. He's sitting on 2-for-3 pair of singles here for Adam Salazar. The righty is Anderson. The lefty at the plate, Adam Salazar, runner at first and one away. Runner goes, first pitch to Salazar, swung on and missed. The throw down to second is in time for out number two as Sawyer Stein is caught stealing. That will be the second out of the inning. That will be the second time Duluth has caught an Express base runner stealing. As Max Beresford showing off the arm tonight. It'll be two outs. And the base is empty here for Salazar. Nothing and one the count for him here in the top of the eighth inning. So Clare trails Duluth by three runs. It's 5-2 Huskies. It's the 0-1 outside. Who's the count now? It's a ball and a strike for Adam Salazar. Two outs and the base is empty. Count is a ball and a strike for Salazar. As the 1-1, swung on, foul tipped into the equipment, strike two. As Beresford recovers that one. Down is a ball and two strikes for Adam Salazar out of Hope International University, a 274 hitter. Three home runs, 16 RBI this season. Anderson, the 1-2 to Salazar, swung on, lifted high and foul left field side. Count remains a ball and two strikes here for Adam Salazar. Base is empty and two away here for Salazar in the seventh spot. Anderson brings the hands together. 1-2 to Salazar. Curveball, not close. Count evens now. Two balls, two strikes, two outs to number two, the Express second baseman, Adam Salazar. We are in here in the top of the eighth inning, trailing by three to Duluth. Anderson ready. The sign from Beresford. The deuce is wild. Is just outside. Ball three. Beresford and the Huskies thought it would be strike three, but instead rides the count full at three balls and two strikes here for Adam Salazar. Base is empty. Count full and two away. 3-2 to Salazar is outside. Ball four. Adam Salazar reaches for the third time in four tries. This time on the two-out walk as he'll be aboard at first with two away now for Mikey Muniz. As Muniz, the catcher out of Pima Community College, sitting on 0-for-3. Muniz, 0-for-3, two strikeouts, a ground out last time to end the inning in the fifth. Salazar at first and two away for Mikey Moonies.

0: Righty-righty matchup is Anderson's first pitch. That one, a called strike. The throw down to second is going to be close, and it is in time. Salazar caught stealing. Second runner thrown out by Beresford this inning to retire the side, so Muniz will see the plate again in the ninth. No runs, no hits, nobody left on for the Express. Trailing by three, heading to the bottom of the eighth on your home for Express Baseball.
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0: Welcome in. It's the bottom of the eighth. It's 6, 7, and 8 due up. That'll be Ermis, Haferkamp, and Spicer due up for Duluth as they lead your Eau Claire Express by a score of 5-2. Amarian Stanberry is on the mound for the Trains right now as he will start what will be his third inning of work for the Express. So it'll be Ermis, Haferkamp, and Spicer due up. Base is empty and nobody out here now as Andrew Ermis is going to make his way to the plate here for Duluth. Base is empty and nobody out here now for Andrew Ermis. Getting things started, his Duluth Huskies holding a three-run lead over your Eau Claire Express 5-2 as we get the bottom of the eighth inning started here from Wade Stadium. Final road game of the regular season for your Eau Claire Express. Base is empty and nobody out here for Andrew Ermis, the first baseman out of TCU. Is now Ermis having a quick and maybe a little spirited word with the home plate umpire before things getting started. No signal made, so nothing of consequence happening there. Stanberry's first pitch home, curveball, misses low and inside, ball one. Nothing in one now for Andrew Ermis, sitting on 2-for-3. He's got 3 RBI and 2 hits tonight, thanks to an RBI single in the first and a 2-run double last time up in the sixth. As the 1-0 is a called strike on the outer third, moves the count now a ball and a strike from Stanberry to Ermis. Ermis, the TCU Horned Frog at the plate. Here for Duluth, bases empty, nobody out. Stanberry nods at the sign, now the 1-1. That one misses outside, moves the count now 2 balls and a strike here for Andrew Ermis. 2-1 the count as Stanberry out of Miami-Dade Community College into his third inning of work. Got the final out in his first inning of work as the 2-1 swung on, stopped by Ubrig at third. His throw on to first is in time. Landon Ubrig trapping that one against the turf, and his throw beating Ermis for out number one here, bottom of the eighth on the 5-3 putout. It'll be one out and the base is empty. They don't call it the hot corner at third for nothing. It's Landon Ubrig, really not a whole lot of time on that baseball. Be one out and the base is empty now for Jack Haferkamp. Haferkamp is the center fielder out of the University of California, Santa Barbara. Swings at the first pitch, fouls it away, strike one. Nothing in one as it looked like a curveball that time from Stanberry. Haferkamp sitting on 1-for-3 with an RBI double back in the sixth inning. Stanberry the 0-1, that one runs in and hits him. It will move the count, or rather move things to one out and one on as Haferkamp reaches for the second time tonight. This time time on the hit-by-pitch for Duluth. It'll be one out and one on. Now for Finley Spicer, the left fielder out of St. Scholastica. And Spicer sitting on 0-for-3 in this ballgame. 1-for-7 this season after making his debut last night back home at Carson Park. Runner at first and one away is the first pitch from Stanberry, misses low. That will be ball one here for Finley Spicer. Spicer, in his Northwoods League debut last night, went 1-for-4, also reached on an error and struck out twice. Runner goes as Muniz throws down to second. He is not in time as Haferkamp steals second base, breaks up the double play in Potentia. We are runner at second and one away now for Finley Spicer, the left fielder out of St. Scholastica. Righty-righty matchup. Stanberry now the 2-0 home. He's in the dirt, moves the count. 3 balls and no strikes for Finley Spicer, the left fielder, here in the 8th spot for Duluth. It's Haferkamp at second and one away. Stanberry's 2-1. That time a called strike two finds the inner third. Looked like a fastball that time from Omarion Stanberry. Here's the count even. 2 balls and 2 strikes for the 8th spot man, Spicer. Haferkamp at second and one away. As Stanberry will disengage from the rubber ahead of the 3-1 offering. Quick throw back towards second. Back in safely is Haferkamp. 3 balls and a strike, the count. Here for Finley Spicer at the plate. 3-1 home. That one outside, ball four, and aboard at first will be Spicer on the one-out walk. It's 2 on and 1 away. Spicer aboard at first. Haferkamp remains at second and 1 away now for the 9-spot man, Max Beresford. As Beresford is the catcher out of the University of St. Thomas, sitting on 0-for-3. Beresford coming back to the plate. The runners at second and third and 1 away now for Max Beresford. As Beresford standing ready. 2 on and 1 out for Duluth. They lead your Eau Claire Express by a score of 5-2 here in the bottom of the 8th. From Wade Stadium in Duluth, runners both go. First pitch misses inside. The throw down to Muniz is in time. Muniz catches Spicer stealing second for out number two. Spicer stealing second, but Haferkamp makes it to third on his second stolen base of the inning. It'll be a runner at third and 2 away. 1-1 the count at the plate is the 1-1 outside. 2 balls and a strike now for Max Beresford. 2-1 the count here for Beresford. Came in a 140 hitter with a home run and 6 RBI. Stanberry now the 2-1 home. Swung on that one, bounced foul, third base side, strike two. Count evens now, 2 balls, 2 strikes, and 2 outs with Haferkamp at third here for Beresford. Stanberry looking into Muniz for the sign. He brings the hands together. The deuce is wild home. That one misses just inside. Ball three. Curveball couldn't find the zone that time from Stanberry. Hides the count full now. 3 balls, 2 strikes, and 2 outs for Max Beresford. Haferkamp at third. As the 3-2 is outside, gets away from Muniz. The throw home. Not in time. Haferkamp scores on the wild pitch. Beresford aboard on the second walk of the inning. It is 2 outs and a runner at first, and that will make this a 6-2 ball game here in the bottom of the 8th inning. Runner at first and 2 away. We're back to the 1 spot for Wyatt Pennington, sitting on 3-for-4. 2 doubles and a single for Pennington. Righty-righty matchup for Stanberry on the hill. Snap throw down to first. Beresford back safely ahead of the 0-0 to Pennington. Is Pennington a 280 hitter with a home run and 5 RBI this season. Righty-righty matchup. Stanberry first pitch home. That one misses low and away. Ball one to the right-handed batting Pennington out of Evansville. Came in a

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4: Thanks, Anthony. Welcome back. We've reached the ninth inning, 8-9-1, due up for your Eau Claire Express. That's Muniz, Miller, and Chong due up to face Pierce Anderson on the mound for Duluth. His Duluth Huskies leading things by a score of 6-2. The Express needing four runs to try and maintain this, or rather to try and come back in this ballgame. We'll see if they can do it. Here it's a righty-righty matchup for Mikey Muniz at the plate. Anderson's first pitch home, misses high and inside, ball one. Mikey Muniz in the eighth spot, sitting on 0-for-3 in this ballgame for your Eau Claire Express. Pair of strikeouts and a ground out here for Muniz. Bases empty, nobody out. As the 1-0 to Muniz, that one a called strike on the inner third, moves the count, a ball and a strike. It's Mikey Muniz, a 192 hitter and 20 RBI coming in this ballgame. Base is empty, nobody out in the ninth inning. Muniz saw the plate last time up, but did not get to complete his plate appearance after the runner was caught stealing to end the inning as the 1-1 swung on and missed, strike two to Mikey Muniz. Here's the count now, a ball and two strikes to Muniz, a 192 hitter and 20 RBI. Base is empty, nobody out for the Express, trailing on the road in the top of the ninth. Anderson's 1-2 to Muniz, swung on and missed, strike three, and that will be out number one. Muniz goes down on strikes for the third time tonight. It'll be one out and the base is empty for Ethan Miller, the right fielder out of the University of Central Oklahoma. As Miller is sitting on 1-for-2, a single, a strikeout, and a walk so far for the Express right fielder out of the University of Central Oklahoma. Base is empty and one away. First pitch home now to Ethan Miller. That one misses inside, ball one on a curveball. 1-0 the count here for Miller, who came in a 111 hitter. But now up to 5 RBI after driving in a pair on that single back in the second inning. Drove in the only two runs for the Express thus far as the 1-0 swung on. That one tipped foul into the glove of Beresford. Moves the count even, a ball and a strike on that fastball. 91 miles an hour from Pierce Anderson on the mound. Base is empty and one away. Anderson's 1-1 to Miller. That one misses inside on the hands. Two balls and a strike. Another fastball at 91 from Pierce Anderson. And his base is empty and one away here in the ninth inning. The Express trying to come back behind by four runs on the road in the ninth. The 2-1. Outside and low. Three balls and a strike to Ethan Miller at the nine spot. If Miller could get aboard, you got Chong, Palkowski, and Martinez at the top of the lineup. Hopefully they can put something together. Three balls and a strike here for Ethan Miller. Anderson, the 3-1 home, that one low, ball four. It'll be Miller's second consecutive walk. This

0: One coming with one out. It'll be one out, one on, and we're back to the top of the lineup for Philip Chong, who walked his last time up. But besides that, sitting on 0-for-3, looking to change it here is Philip Chong. Chong, a pair of flyouts and a ground out so far. It's the left fielder out of Stanford standing ready, righty, righty matchup as Miller takes his lead over at first base. Anderson sends the first pitch on the way. That one swung on. Sounded like a broken bat. Gloved by Ermis at first. He's going to do it himself. Running back toward the bag for out number two. Chong retired on the 3 unassisted ground out. Miller up to second, but now two away. The Express down to their final out and trailing by 4 here on the road. So here comes Cade Palkowski. He's the center fielder out of UW-Milwaukee standing ready. Sitting on 1-for-3 with a single, also a sacrifice bunt for Palkowski last time up. It's Palkowski standing ready, righty on lefty. Runner at second and two away. Anderson, the first pitch to Palkowski, that one a called strike on the outer third. Moves the count nothing and one for Cade Palkowski. It is Miller at second with two outs here in the top of the ninth inning. Anderson lets the 0-1 go. Swung on, lifted in the air, left field side. This should do it as Spicer settles under it. And that is your ball game as the Express drop this one on the road by a score of 6-2. No runs on no hits in the ninth. One man left on base. We'll have a full postgame show for you right after this, right here on your home for Express Baseball.
1: Hi, folks. This is Ricky Skaggs. Me and my band Kentucky Thunder are coming to Fall Creek, Wisconsin on Tuesday, August the 11th to Ellie Mae's Nashville North, USA. Gates will open up around 4:30 p.m., and from what I've heard, you're going to have a really great time. I hear Miss Ellie Mae has quite a backyard. 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That's Ellie Mae's Nashville North on August the 11th. Me and my band Kentucky Thunder are sure looking forward to seeing y'all. You don't want to miss this show.
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0: Welcome back, everybody. It is the Express Baseball postgame show. No good news tonight as the Express dropping this one by a score of 6-2 in their final road game of the regular season here against the Duluth Huskies here at Wade Stadium in Duluth. Let's take you through final line scores and all that stuff. As for Duluth, the victorious Duluth Huskies, 6 runs on 7 hits and no errors. They left 6 men on base. Meanwhile, for your Eau Claire Express, 2 runs on 7 hits and an error. They left 9 men on base. The win goes to Mason Pound as Pound went 6 innings full for Duluth. giving up no earned runs with two coming unearned on seven hits, walking nobody and striking out five. The loss for your Eau Claire Express handed to Cody Callahan, who went just two-thirds of an inning, giving up three earned runs on two hits, walking two and striking out one. And the save for Duluth handed to Pierce Anderson, who went three innings full, giving up no runs, no hits, walking three and striking out three. So this ball game got done in 2 hours and 44 minutes in front of 1,437 fans here at Wade Stadium. It was a great crowd tonight for the Huskies, and it was 75 degrees and sunny at first pitch. Well, that puts a bow on this one. We will wrap things up and preview tomorrow's matchup between these two teams back home at Carson Park right after these messages right here on Moose Country 106.7 FM, Moose106.com, and iHeartRadio, your home for Express Baseball.
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0: 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Once again, a 6-2 loss for the Express in their final road game of the regular season, which means the last four of the regular season before the playoffs come on Sunday will be back home at Carson Park. As the next 2 days, the Express hosting the Duluth Huskies, and the 2 days after that, hosting the Waterloo Bucks at the friendly confines of Carson Park. Tomorrow night is Oktoberfest night at Carson Park. All right, looking forward to that one. As we will have first pitch for you at 6:35 p.m., gates opening at 5:35 p.m., and we'd love to see you out at the ballpark for that one, but if you can't make it, we understand. That's why we'll have this ball game for you right here on Moose Country 106.7 FM, Moose106.com, and iHeartRadio. Pregame show at 6:15 and first pitch at 6:35 tomorrow night. It's Mike Erspommer out of Stanford University getting the start for the Express. Looking forward to seeing him. Otherwise, rounding out the rest of the promotional schedule, on Thursday, it'll be Trax's Reading Club night. Of course, the Express mascot Trax, a big champion of literacy. And as are all of us here at Eau Claire Express Baseball. And then on Friday night against Waterloo at Carson Park, Paws for Patriots will be sponsoring that ballgame. You might want to check this with somebody in the Express front office, but I believe we're allowing dogs in the ballpark on Friday night. And on Saturday, it'll be Fan Appreciation Night to round out the regular season and get us ready for the playoffs starting Sunday. All those games starting at 6:35, we'd love to see you out at Carson Park. As that is the rest of your regular season schedule here for Express Baseball. Looking forward to those playoffs and that matchup against La Crosse here on Sunday, and still trying to figure out where that ball game will be. as that'll be fun to keep an eye on over the next four nights. For now, I've done all the damage I can do here. For the incomparable Dan Price holding everything down back in studio, and for Philip Chong joining us on the pregame show, my name is Noah Schwartz saying goodnight, everybody. Once again, the Express losing by a score of 6-2. We will see you back home at Carson Park tomorrow night. So long.
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Hey, it's Heath West, and no matter what you got going on in Altoona or Chippewa Falls, always appreciate you letting us tag along. 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

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And it turns out letting people create fake satellite images was not a great idea. I'll tell you about that next. Little Big Town now down in the boondocks.

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And another. 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

0: Moose Country 106.7. And thanks a bunch for letting us hang out with you tonight. I'm Heath West. Got Aaron Tippett on the way. Mr. Willie Nelson coming up too. And Google came out with an AI tool allowing folks to create fake images on Google Earth. Turns out that was not a good idea. The company pulled the plug after just one day because journalists and researchers showed it was a very easy way to manipulate satellite data, maybe to cover up things like crimes or to create misinformation. This may be the fastest what could possibly go wrong in tech history. It's gone. It's done. Thank goodness.
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0: 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Maybe.

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0: This is Moose Country 106.7. And tomorrow, iHeart Country Cash for Gas is back. You need some extra cash. Now that the kids are getting back to school, that's a lot of driving back and forth. That's a lot of driving to practice, picking them up from practice, hitting the drive-thru, going home, weekend tournaments. It all adds up. You need some extra cash for gas. 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

0: 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And Todd gonna fill up his gas tank with some free gas. Got himself $1,000.
1: That's awesome. That's great news. That will really come in handy.
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Always appreciate you having us on in Eau Claire and Stanley. 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

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And some people play the lottery for years, never win. One woman got lucky on her very first try. Tell you about her next. Right now, Luke Bryan.

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1: Gunpowder and Lead, Miranda Lambert, getting us through the greatest country music of all time, which is what we do right here on the third shift. The Wednesday edition officially underway. Garth Brooks now, beautiful record here, The River.

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1: Trace Atkins, This Ain't No Thinking Thing. Here's John Michael Montgomery singing very, very quickly here. Sold the Grundy County Auction Incident.

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Gone Country, that is Alan Jackson, who is officially retired. Not this lady, at least not officially. Martine McBride with Wild Angels.

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1: Sugarland, something more. Welcome back to the third shift. My name is Adam. Again, happy to have you. I hope you're having a great evening. Post Malone made news earlier this week. He has officially met Elmo on a special that came out on Netflix. It dropped Monday, Storm on Sesame Street. Now, they're joined by Abby Cadabby to sing a brand new song called A Little Help. It's a kid-friendly reworking of I Had Some Help with Morgan Wallen to share the importance of neighbors helping each other out after a storm. Again, you can catch that on Netflix now.
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0: 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This is Classic Country. Mamas, don't let your babies grow up to be cowboys. What's the worst that could happen?
1: I never knew. I thought that'd be a great thing. We need more cowboys. Here's Montgomery Gentry, where I come from.
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1: Walking in Memphis, that is Richie McDonald and Company. Their cover, that's Lone Star, of course. Here's T-Mac. 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I'll tell you about it in 6 minutes.

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1: TROUBLE, Travis Tritt, talking about the trouble that I hope you're staying out of this evening. 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
1: Trisha Yearwood and Walk Away Joe. 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This is Heartland.

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1: Carrie Underwood, one of her earliest hits there with Undo It. 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
1: Crazy Town, that is Jason Aldean. Welcome back. What's up, you guys? My name is Adam. Appreciate y'all being here with me. Let me ask you a personal question. It's going to sound weird, though. How often do you clean your ears? Now, here's the reason I asked. The Huffington Post ran this story, and I don't normally read the Huffington Post, but I got sucked right into this. According to ENT specialist, earwax is not something that your body accidentally made too much of. It serves as an important purpose by helping prevent infection and keeping the area lubricated. But here's the one thing doctors universally do not recommend: Q-tips. We've heard it before. Cotton swabs can push wax deeper into the ear canal, and that can cause blockages, irritation, and all sorts of bad things. If you want to clean your ears, they say stick to the outside of the ear and just use a washcloth or soapy finger. Long story short, earwax is good. Might as well embrace it.
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7: What's happening, fellow sports fans? It's Andy West. Let's take a look back on this day in sports history, August 5th. We'll start off today in 1973. Atlanta Braves pitcher Phil Niekro no-hits the San Diego Padres, and the Braves win 9-0. It's the first no-hitter for the franchise in Atlanta. Jumping ahead today in 2001, down a dozen runs to the best team in baseball, the Mariners, the then Cleveland Indians pull off the largest comeback in Major League Baseball history. They scored 3 in the 7th, 4 in the 8th, and 5 in the 9th to send it to extra innings. Then in the 11th, a Holber Cabrera base hit won it for Cleveland. And today in 2007, left-hander Tom Glavine becomes only the 23rd pitcher in Major League Baseball history to reach the 300-win milestone. The pitcher best known for his years with the Braves got the milestone as a Met in an 8-3 win over the Cubs.
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0: 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You're one of us.
1: 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Get that rosin ready too. Louisiana Saturday night. Here's James Otto. Just got started loving you.

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1: God Gave Me You. That is Blake Shelton making our way into the early morning hours of the third shift here. Here's Tracy Byrd with Watermelon Crawl.

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1: 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Silky, smooth, buttery tones of Vince Gill there. Here's Toby Keith with Should Have Been a Cowboy.

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3: Good morning, I'm Jared White with Ag News Headlines on Brownfield. AFBF President Zippy Duval says farmers continue to face low commodity prices and high input costs.
4: Farm economy is terrible. We're also asking for some more assistance for our farmers.
3: Southwestern Wisconsin producer Mike Burgett tells Brownfield talks of another round of farmer financial assistance in Congress are appreciated, but
5: I wish they would get something done with these inputs that we wouldn't have to be doing that.
3: Mark Wilson, immediate past chair with the U.S. Grains and Bioproducts Council, says the organization's checkoff-funded work to expand markets is paying off.
6: Record corn exports last year. We're on pace to beat that by 20% this year.
3: Matt Erickson with Terrain says inflation and regulatory uncertainty continue to limit expansion in the pork industry.
7: Cost of putting up a barn is expensive.
3: And the USDA says corn grind and soybean crush numbers reflect the solid demand for ethanol and soybean products. I'm Jared White for Brownfield.
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10: Soybeans and corn were lower Tuesday. Cattle and hogs finished higher. I'm John Perkins with a Brownfield market update. Speed wins. That's why Stein is focused on delivering higher-yielding genetics faster than the competition, and why they release more new Enlist E3 lines than any other company. Stein has yield. Soybeans were lower on fund and technical selling. Near-term development weather looks favorable, including rain in some key growing areas, and crude oil was down sharply during Tuesday's session. China did buy another 132,000 tons of new crop U.S. beans ahead of the open. September was 15 lower at 11.58 and three quarters. November was down 14 and a half at 11.77 and three quarters. September soybean meal was down 2.70 at 3.12.70. September soybean oil was 59 points lower at 68.20. Corn was down, monitoring development conditions, shrugging off the week-to-week decline in the U.S. crop rating. Still, that rating is below a year ago, and a large part of pollination did happen during hot, dry weather. September corn was 7 lower at 442 and a quarter. December was down 7 at 465 and a half. And wheat was lower. 86% of U.S. winter wheat's harvested, and the spring wheat rating was up on the week with that harvest getting underway. The complex continues to keep an eye on slower Black Sea exports as well. September Chicago was down 12 and a half at 638 and a half. September Kansas City was 10 and a quarter lower at 707. September Minneapolis was 10 and a half lower at 684 and a half. Live and feeder cattle were higher, watching the direct markets. Feeders did take the lead on the lower move in corn. Megan Grebner's got more on cash livestock in a moment. October live was up 117 at 227.90. December was 105 higher at 227.27. September feeders are up 360 at 346.15. And hogs were higher, supported by the midday gain in pork and technical buying. October was up 67 at 84.35. December lean was 42 higher at 75.77. Megan Grebner has that full look at the cash livestock markets after this brief break.
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17: Direct cash cattle trade activity was relatively quiet. Again, Tuesday, the lone bid to have surfaced was in Nebraska at $368 dressed. Asking prices weren't readily available. There is optimism prices will move higher again this week. Boxed beef closed higher with solid demand for moderate offerings. Choice up $292 at $369.65. Select was $205 higher at $346.50. Estimated cattle slaughter was 110,000 head. Cash hogs closed higher with a moderate negotiated run. Barrows and gilts at the National Daily Direct were up 20 cents with a weighted average of $99.65. Both the Iowa, Minnesota, and the Western Corn Belt were $1.57 higher with weighted averages of $100.58. Pork values closed lower, down $1.08 at $99.83. All of the primals finished the day lower, and estimated hog slaughter was 483,000 head. I'm Megan Grebner. Brownfield Ag News.
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3: Good morning. I'm Jared White with Agribusiness News on Brownfield. 100 years ago, the founders of Pioneer revolutionized farming with the commercialization of hybrid seed corn. See how it all started at pioneer.com/100. The president of American Farm Bureau isn't mincing words when it comes to the current struggles in agriculture. Brownfield's Mark Dorenkamp has more from FarmFest in southwest Minnesota.
28: AFBF President Zippy Duvall says farmers continue to face low commodity prices and high input costs.
4: Farm economy is terrible. And along with all the things that we're doing to try to get a farm bill done, we're also asking for some more assistance for our farmers.
28: He tells Brownfield geopolitical issues are driving up production costs.
4: Trade tariffs and the war wars has interfered with global pricing.
28: Duvall says he is encouraged by the Trump administration's efforts to expand domestic fertilizer production. Mark Dorenkamp, Brownfield.
3: A southwestern Wisconsin producer says the struggling ag economy is impacting morale in farm country.
0: Farmers are not really upbeat right now.
3: Mike Burgett says soaring input costs and low commodity prices make planning for the 2027 crop a somber experience.
0: We're going back down below the cost of production again, and looks like fall fuel prices are going to be up. Fertilizer is going to stay high.
3: He tells Brownfield the talks of another round of farmer financial assistance in Congress are appreciated, but
0: I wish they would get something done with these inputs that we wouldn't have to be doing that. It would just maybe get E15 passed and we could get a farm bill done.
3: Burgett says farmers need policies that boost sustainable demand both globally and domestically for their crops. A pair of leaders with the U.S. Grains and Bioproducts Council say the organization's Chekhov-funded work to expand markets is paying off. Mark Wilson, immediate past chair in Illinois Farmers, says the proof is in the export numbers.
1: Record corn exports last year. We're on pace to beat that by 20% this year. Year over year, the last 3 years in a row have been record ethanol exports.
3: Ryan LeGrand, president and CEO, tells Brownfield much of that export success has come through diversification that wouldn't be possible without the organization's work in over 70 countries.
2: China's a great market when they're in the market. In corn exports, this year, they've taken one vessel.
3: Both say the council's work to build relationships with trading partners across the globe is vital to the long-term sustainability of agriculture. An ag economist says inflation and regulatory uncertainty continue to limit expansion in the pork industry. Matt Erickson with Terrain tells Brownfield expenses have moved higher each year since 2020.
5: Cost of putting up a barn is expensive.
3: But he says there's more to the story.
5: But also the regulatory environment, yeah, that could have some challenges with whether or not a producer decides to expand.
3: Erickson says the patchwork of state rules dictating how animals can be raised is likely one of the biggest obstacles. And the USDA says corn grind and soybean crush numbers reflect the solid demand for ethanol and soybean products. For these stories and more, visit brownfieldagnews.com. I'm Jared White for Brownfield.
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32: New research could help dairy producers improve nutrient use efficiency on farm. I'm Erin Anderson with the Brownfield Dairy Update. New manure management research could help producers improve nutrient use efficiency on their operations. Jeff Porter, technical consultant with Nutrient, says nitrogen enrichment technology helps increase the value of manure.
33: They were actually taking air and breaking the nitrogen and the oxygen apart, could inject the nitrogen into the liquid waste stream. We found that we were getting about a 70% increase.
32: During a recent webinar, he said some treatment systems can reduce production costs and improve overall efficiency.
33: Approximately 50% of phosphorus and organic nitrogen can be collected in the fine solids. Utilizing ultrafiltration or polymer-assisted separation, they can capture nearly all of the suspended solids, including nearly all of the phosphorus from the waste stream.
10: Porter says producers should evaluate the right waste management technology for their operation based on the farm's long-term sustainability goals. Cash dairy prices were mixed Tuesday at the Chicago Mercantile Exchange. Dry whey was down a quarter to 69. No sales were reported. 40-pound cheese blocks were unchanged at 156. Three sales were reported, ranging from 155 to 156 and a quarter. Cheese barrels were unchanged at 154 and three quarters. No sales were reported. Butter was unchanged at 148 and a half. No sales were reported. Non-fat dry milk was up 4.5 to 157. 10 sales were reported, ranging from 155 to 157. I'm Erin Anderson with the Brownfield Dairy Update.
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15: 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The exact same thing you are.

0: seed price is less. Given that, though, you still need to pay attention to your herbicides and make sure you've got a good weed management program. And then you can watch the, it's a great rotation crop. You know, if you've been monocropping for a long time, sorghum's particularly great with cotton, but also some of the other crops, sorghum, I mean, so, I'm sorry, soybeans and even corn rotation. So it does tend to have a lower upfront input cost, which has been attractive in this era of high fertilizer prices, high input prices. So sorghum's gotten a lot of attention for that reason.
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6: The Global Crop Intelligence lead at Earth Daily says more farmers are using precision ag technology to make better crop management decisions. Nick Ortman says satellite imagery is helping producers monitor crop development throughout the season.
7: We're monitoring through remote sensing with weather and vegetation data, monitoring the whole globe, all crops, all major crops, all major production regions, and sort of, you know, much like the USDA puts out their monthly, you know, WASDE reports with their production forecasts for everywhere. We do a weekly version of that ourselves. Watching all around the world and all different crops and coming up with our own forecasts. We have pretty good data coverage when it comes from the weather side of things. There's a lot of great weather providers. From Earth Daily's side, you know, remote sensing has been a wonderful tool that's been in agriculture for a really long time. We're really excited about having that sort of high quality uniform data set that comes by every day moving forward. And that's gonna lead to a lot of potential for development and improvement on these models and forecasting.
6: He tells Brownfield using historical data can also help farmers identify what could be limiting yield potential.
7: We're ingesting the weather data, but from all the trends we're seeing in the current weather, we're trying to take a look and see, okay, based on this, last time we experienced weather like this, what was the outcome, right? And when based on these type of historical trends, which areas might be at the most risk for a difficult production as a result of the El Nino, and trying to really understand, okay, this year looks a lot like X previous year, and understanding, okay, well, what were conditions like during that season? And how do we want to, or what would we wish we had done when we had those conditions in the past, to try and use that to guide yourself? And it's easy to think you know something, but when you look at the actual data to truly prove that, okay, yes, this year is just like X previous year, it's very helpful for decision making.
6: Ortman says additional improvements in satellite technology are needed to provide farmers with more accurate crop monitoring forecasts in the future. Earth Daily monitors crop production around the world and uses weather data to generate field forecasts and track developing conditions. I'm Erin Anderson, and this is Managing for Profit on Brownfield.
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6: Police are asking for tips, hoping to catch the people who stole the cash from the Eau Claire Little League concession stand. WQOW News 18 says the cash register and donation jars were filled from the weekend's national tournament and cleaned out Monday night. A former daycare worker from Aliva is sentenced to a decade in prison. Prosecutors say 41-year-old Ashley Hove shook a one-year-old boy, causing a traumatic brain bleed. After prison, Hove will be on 5 years supervision. Xcel Energy says the long stretch of hot, dry weather has left local rivers low, and they're having to adjust their hydroelectric power plants. Xcel says these are some of the lowest water levels in recent history. The Wisconsin primaries a week from today. Early in-person absentee voting continues through the end of this week. I'm Wendy Introwitz Perrine.
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27: We'll see high temperatures pushing up towards 80 degrees today with sunny to mostly sunny skies, and the winds will be light out of the north and northwest. Looking at mainly clear skies for tonight with temperatures falling back into the 50s and then mid-80s with a sunny to mostly sunny sky heading into Thursday. I'm 18 Storm Track Meteorologist Austin Haskin.
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0: Mosquito 106.7 is classic country. Mac Wiseman, When the Moon Comes Over the Mountain. I thought about it. I haven't been mooned in a long time. I guess the fad has passed, along with streaking and other stuff. Well, good morning. Happy hump day, anybody. I need to get your help on something. Somebody knows something about cell phones. My cell phone was working fine early this morning, and just about a half an hour ago it went dark. I know it's fully charged because it was on charge last night. It's on a charger right now, but the screen is totally dark, and I can't get it back to. And I need the phone for all the stuff that we do here in the studio. Anybody have any idea? I'd love to hear from you. No, I thought about sacrificing a live goat, but I don't have one. Oh well.
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3: You know what makes me sick? 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She'd already planning out Pitt's vacation like it was Desert Storm or something. But something she said last night really ticked me off. She said, this year, we're buying real luggage. And I said, Pearl, we got real luggage. She said, that's an army duffel bag from 20 years ago. And I said, if Uncle Sam thinks that's luggage, who the hell are you to argue? She said, if we're going to travel on a real vacation, we got to have real luggage. You know what it is, don't you? She's still mad about 2 years ago when we had to fly

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1: 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Dolly Parton, starting over again. Well, I got my phone back, and thanks to the mooser who called and told me what to do. He said, go into a dark closet where there's no outside light, no ceiling light, whatever, and there'll be enough light on the screen for you to see it. And I went back in the equipment room behind the studio here, and it is darker than the inside of a coal mine after midnight, and sure enough, that's what happened. I was able to get back. I don't know why this does this. Every once in a while, it the brightness, and it's not on on adaptive brightness either. It'll just fade. The first time, it just totally disappeared. maybe I'm paying for a phone that's not worth the money. Surprise, surprise. Anyway, thank you very much, Mooster. I sure appreciate it.

0: 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Charlie Pride, Roll On, Mississippi. We had a river by my hometown, but it was only 133 miles long, nothing like the Mississippi. But it was wet. That's what counted, I guess.
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2: Police are asking for tips, hoping to catch the people who stole the cash from the Eau Claire Little League concession stand. WQOW News 18 says the cash register and donation jars were filled from the weekend's national tournament and cleaned out Monday night. A former daycare worker from Aliva is sentenced to a decade in prison. Prosecutors say 41-year-old Ashley Hove shook a one-year-old boy, causing a traumatic brain bleed. After prison, Hove will be on 5 years supervision. Xcel Energy says the long stretch of hot, dry weather has left local rivers low, and they're having to adjust their hydroelectric power plants. Xcel says these are some of the lowest water levels in recent history. The Wisconsin primaries a week from today, early in-person absentee voting. Voting continues through the end of this week. I'm Wendy Introwitz-Perrine.
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5: Here's something pretty disturbing I discovered while researching this podcast. This is what it actually says on the Los Angeles Police Department website. The site states that the Adult Missing Persons Unit investigates 3,200 cases a month, and 70% of those missing people are found or returned voluntarily within 2 or 3 days. It goes on to explain, and I quote here, "Since being a missing person is not a crime, police are given a very limited role while conducting these types of investigations." At the bottom of the webpage, it gets more disturbing. There's a section titled, "What if they never returned?" And here's the official police advice. In such situations, you may want to enlist the services of a private investigator to assist in your search. If you can't afford a PI, the police elaborate, quote, "Another option would be to contact the Salvation Army, which has a missing persons locator program." There is not a single sentence on the LAPD website that would lead a loved one of a missing person to have any faith that the police would properly investigate it. What the LAPD is basically saying is, if someone you love goes missing, don't overreact. They'll probably turn up, unless they don't, in which case you should get someone besides the police to look into it. All this is my way of saying, if the police took missing persons cases as seriously as they do, say, bank robberies, I wouldn't have had to do this podcast in the first place and end up chasing a violent criminal halfway around the country. I'm Neil Strauss, and you can hear the full story of To Live and Die in L.A.
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14: West Wisconsin weather.
15: We'll see high temperatures pushing up towards 80 degrees today with sunny to mostly sunny skies, and the winds will be light out of the north and northwest. Looking at mainly clear skies for tonight with temperatures falling back into the 50s and then mid-80s with a sunny to mostly sunny sky heading into Thursday. I'm 18 Storm Track Meteorologist Austin Haskin.
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0: 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But you're still one of us. 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

like lightning. The bat 44 was the same. 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Oh, the big one.

0: Blues Country 106.7 is Classic Country. Marty Robbins and the Ballad of Mr. Shorty. It's 6:51 now, and how many degrees do we have? 56. Very pleasant out there this morning. Hometown weather coming up a little bit for Hammond, Rice Lake, Eau Claire, Chippewa Falls, and all the rest of us in Blues Country right now. We're going to visit with our longtime friend John Needham at Jan and Heating and Cooling. Good morning, John. I'm just trying to remember how long you've been on the show. It must be about, 15 years or longer?
1: Yeah, I think so. Quite a while.
0: Yeah. I bet. Ask Sparky. She probably knows. Anyway, so you're not as active on a day-to-day basis at Jan and Heating and Cooling as you were in the beginning, are you?
1: Oh, no, not quite.
0: Yeah. You're not out there in the field doing all the grunt work?
1: Yeah, but that, you know, it's time I was slowing up.
0: Yeah, it's always something to keep you busy, I guess. So what are the guys are working on, I guess, mainly on air conditioning stuff, huh?
1: Well, no, working on furnaces, too. It's been
0: a
1: variety of stuff, you know. They got mini splits to put in, and we got furnaces we put in. Another one today. I know they had like 3 or 4 calls with furnaces last week that need to be replaced. So, getting those in, air conditioners, doing furnace and AC with some of these jobs, replacements. You know, so then they've been busy. Every once in a while, a water heater. So. Maintenance, been doing some of that, maintenance service. So it's been a bit good mix of stuff.
0: It's a good idea, isn't it? If you've got to replace your furnace or your air conditioner, go ahead and do both at the same time. That saves you a couple of bucks.
1: It's going to be a little better for everybody in that respect, because one, you know, could be one trip to the job instead of 2 or 3 or maybe 2 trips, but usually they can get that stuff done in a day, AC and furnace, both in a day. They work pretty efficient, so they get it done quick and get them going, get them tested, and everybody's all fixed up then for, you know, so it's not like it's a three-day project or anything like that. Yeah. Most of the time they get most of the ACs, there's 4 of them out there on the job. 2 of them will be working on one thing, 2 on the outdoor. So it goes in pretty fast.
0: Okay. What about mini splits? Those are pretty much a one-day deal?
1: Most of the time. Depends on the situation, how many heads are installed and whatever. But
0: yeah.
1: On a single head one, yeah, that'd be pretty easy to do in a day.
0: They've become very popular now, haven't they?
1: They have. Especially with the energy assistance program, they've been using a lot of them, so we've been doing a lot for those. And there's other, you know, we got other people that are putting them in too. So.
0: Yeah, and of course you do all kinds. I mean, you do the new furnaces are mainly gas, I would suppose. Is that right?
1: Yeah. Hard to boil anymore.
0: But I know you still do boilers and stuff from time to time.
1: Yeah, boilers and. We even got some new construction projects this year. That's just been, I don't know, 3-4 of them going on, too.
0: Oh, that's so good. All right. Well, there's certainly a lot of building going on here in West Central Wisconsin, isn't there?
1: There is, I guess. I don't know how people afford it, but they're doing it.
0: Yes, yeah. Well, here's the story. We want to be warm in the winter and cool in the summer, and here's a guy that

0: Make sure you get that. It's J&N Heating and Cooling at Highway 63 and Main Street in Baldwin and the Heritage Center. Been there for, you've been there, 20 years, haven't you, John?
1: Let's see. I think we went up there in 2012.
0: So 26 years in the same location. And that has come to you wherever you might be in all of Moose Country and beyond. But make a note of the phone number, 715-220-4525. And you can call that number anytime, 24/7, and somebody will get right back to you. 715-220-4525, J&N Heating and Cooling, Highway 63 Main Street in Baldwin in the Heritage Center. Thank you, John.
1: Congrats, Jay.
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3: Wisconsin weather. We'll see high temperatures pushing up towards 80 degrees today with sunny to mostly sunny skies, and the winds will be light out of the north and northwest. Looking at mainly clear skies for tonight with temperatures falling back into the 50s and then mid-80s with a sunny to mostly sunny sky heading into Thursday. I'm 18 Storm Track Meteorologist Austin Haskins.
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2: Wisconsin weather. We'll see high temperatures pushing up towards 80 degrees today with sunny to mostly sunny skies, and the winds will be light out of the north and northwest. Looking at mainly clear skies for tonight with temperatures falling back into the 50s and then mid-80s with a sunny to mostly sunny sky heading into Thursday. I'm 18 Storm Track Meteorologist Austin Haskin.
3: Jay Moore in the Morning, the show that's done as much for classic country radio as jiggling is done for toilet handles. 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

his daughter for my wife. 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

0: Michigan 106.7 is Classic Country. Claude King got a severe case of the can't help it, I guess. See, 11 after 7 o'clock and 56 degrees at the Moose.
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5: Now, the Old Geezer's Almanac, brought to you by Jay's Mall, where there's plenty of free parking and some of it's paved.
0: And as always, carefully researched and assembled by the lovely and talented Sis Biddy in our Tracks Research Department, who tells me Wolverton Mountain was the number one song in the state in 1962. In 2006, somewhere between the 1969 moon landing in this state, the space agency misplaced about 700 boxes of flight tapes, including the high-quality footage of Neil Armstrong's Small Step. Lower-quality TV transmission tapes are still intact, but after a 3-year search, NASA concluded they had likely been erased and reused. Jeez. Today is National Underwear Day. Hello. Yeah, I got it. 1864, Union Admiral David Farragut made his famous proclamation during the Civil War Battle of Mobile Bay. He said, "Damn the torpedoes, full speed ahead." 1924, the comic strip Little Orphan Annie by Harold Gray made its debut. Gray's comic strip was inspired from the poem Little Orphan Annie by James Whitcomb Riley. 1962, actress Marilyn Monroe was found dead in her Los Angeles home at age 36 of death, ruled a probable suicide from an overdose of sleeping pills. 1963, a partial nuclear test ban treaty was signed by the Soviet Union, United Kingdom, and us, and Moscow underground testing was still allowed for another 33 years. 1993, the FMLA, Family Medication Leave Act, went into effect. The act provided workers up to 12 weeks of unpaid leave for certain family and medical emergencies. And 1994, Rhonda Vincent debuted on national television on the Music City Tonight Show. As the curtain came up, it hooked the boom mic and lifted it into the air as if it had wings. Rhonda grabbed the microphone and held on for dear life. 2008, the Wall Arch in Arches National Park in Utah, natural sandstone structure, 33 feet tall, 700 feet across, collapsed. A favorite of photographers, it fell victim gravity and erosion. People born on this day, 1934, Vern Gosden, The Voice, had 19 top 10 songs. And 1943, Sammy Smith, best known for Help Me Make It Through the Night. And that's it, the Old Geezer's Almanac for today, which is Wednesday, August 5, 2026. Happy Hump Day, anybody.
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0: chicken that you got to cut the tenderloins?
1: Yep. Oh yeah.
0: Oh man,
1: I don't plan on running out of them. I bought a lot.
0: Well, we bought, I don't know, I think about 10 of those and 10 of these strips, and we're in pretty good shape for chicken. Just want to make sure you're going to have some for a while. That is really good chicken. I don't know where it came from. Don't really care, but it's mighty tasty. Enjoy it very much.
1: Yep, that is that Just Bear chicken is very, very good chicken.
0: Just Bear, huh?
1: Yep.
0: Yeah, well, it is that when you get it.
1: That is true. That's one way to look at it.
0: Yeah. Nude chicken. Oh, boy, nothing quite like it. What do you got for us this morning?
1: Let's see. I got in 4-ounce. There's a maple and there's a pepper jack flavored beef strips, like ground and form jerky.
0: Yeah?
1: 4-ounce packages, 4 for $5.
0: Okay.
1: They're actually really good. We had to sample them.
0: Of course.
1: Well, yeah, that's part of the perks, right?
0: Yeah.
1: That's why I'm so fat. Oh, chicken wings, 99 cents a pound yet. I don't have a lot left. Figured I'd put it out there, so if you want them, you better get them, because I don't have a lot left. We got in Oscar Mayer hot dogs for 99 cents for the one-pound packages. We got in some chicken thighs, 20-ounce package for $1.99.
0: Wow.
1: We got 18-ounce packages of boneless, skinless chicken breasts for $2.99. And your 14-ounce chicken tenders for $1.99.
0: Oh, man.
1: I got enough of that stuff. We should last quite a while, but...
0: We might have to make another trip. Let's see if we have any room left in our freezer.
1: You're going to have to pack her in there tight.
0: Yeah.
1: We also got in 3-pound pulled pork in barbecue sauce for $12.99, fully cooked.
0: Have you tried that?
1: Yes. Yep, it's really good.
0: Okay.
1: The sauce isn't overbearing, so I ate it, so I'm not a sauce guy.
0: Yeah, I know you're not
1: so.
0: A big sauce fan, yeah.
1: No, and it was good.
0: Okay.
1: 12-ounce Jimmy Dean bacons, 4 for $12. 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And I know this isn't meat, but we got in 12-ounce bags of fresh green beans, and they are 99 cents.
0: Oh, that's a good deal.
1: A bag.
0: Yeah.
1: Yep, that's pretty much all we got today. You never know. We might get more later.
0: Okay. Yeah, you never know for sure what's coming in Friday.
1: No.
0: You?
1: No. Tuesdays and Fridays are a surprise.
0: Okay.
1: You never know what I'm going to get on there, because I can't remember what I buy half the time.
0: Life is full of surprises. Why not?
1: Yep.
0: Did the old man give you anything this week?
1: Oh, he did.
0: Yeah? What you got?
1: Well, we got the Bloomer Fair this week, Thursday, Friday,
0: right.
1: Saturday,
0: yeah.
1: Sunday.
0: Yeah.
1: Livestock auction is on Saturday at, I believe, 1:30, something like that. So if anybody wants to come up and support the local youth for their livestock auction, it is Saturday. Let's see. We got Best Choice Mac and Cheese, 2 for $1. 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
1: Those rice cakes are pretty good if you put a little peanut butter and honey on them.
0: Yes.
1: Probably defeating the purpose, I guess. I don't really know.
0: Nah. Yeah. That's okay. We'll let it go. Okay, we'll let it slide.
1: All right. So you need groceries, don't you? Here's a place to get it. Shattuck's Rice Right at 1303 Main Street in Bloomer. And remember, they carry out your groceries for you anytime, any weather conditions.
0: Yes, we do.
1: If it's a blizzard, they'll carry out your groceries for you. Yeah. If it's 112 degrees in the shade, they'll carry out the groceries for you.
0: That is true.
1: If it's 56 degrees on a Wednesday morning, they'll still carry out your groceries for you. Shattuck's and Bloomer. They open all the time, 7 to 8 to 9 p.m., just about every day of the year. At least enough days that I can foresee in the future. And that's Josh Shattuck right there. Thank you, Josh.
0: Thank you.
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3: We'll see high temperatures pushing up towards 80 degrees today with sunny to mostly sunny skies, and the winds will be light out of the north and northwest. Looking at mainly clear skies for tonight with temperatures falling back into the 50s and then mid-80s with a sunny to mostly sunny sky heading into Thursday. I'm 18 Storm Track Meteorologist Austin Haskin.
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1: Police are asking for tips, hoping to catch the people who stole the cash from the Eau Claire Little League concession stand. WQOW News 18 says the cash register and donation jars were filled from the weekend's national tournament and cleaned out Monday night. A former daycare worker from Aliva is sentenced to a decade in prison. Prosecutors say 41-year-old Ashley Hove shook a 1-year-old boy, causing a traumatic brain bleed. After prison, Hove will be on 5 years supervision. Xcel Energy says the long stretch of hot, dry weather has left local rivers low, and they're having to adjust their hydroelectric power plants. Xcel says these are some of the lowest water levels in recent history. The Wisconsin primaries a week from today. Early in-person absentee voting continues through the end of this week. I'm Wendy Introwitz-Perrine.
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1: Wisconsin weather. We'll see high temperatures pushing up towards 80 degrees today with sunny to mostly sunny skies, and the winds will be light out of the north and northwest. Looking at mainly clear skies for tonight with temperatures falling back into the 50s and then mid-80s with a sunny to mostly sunny sky heading into Thursday. I'm 18 Storm Track Meteorologist Austin Haskin.
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4: You know what makes me sick? You know what makes me so angry? I just want to stuff my backpack full of salami and hike through grizzly country. Remember I was telling y'all about my old lady getting the vacation hots this winter? She'd already planning out pets vacation like it was Desert Storm or something. But something she said last night really ticked me off. She said, this year, we're buying real luggage. And I said, Pearl, we got real luggage. She said, that's an army duffel bag from 20 years ago. And I said, if Uncle Sam thinks that's luggage, who the hell are you to argue? She said, if we're going to travel on a real vacation, we got to have real luggage. You know what it is, don't you? She's still mad about 2 years ago when we had to fly to her grandma's funeral. She said she was embarrassed because we went up to the baggage counter and checked in two Piggly Wiggly bags. She said people on the plane knowed we was white trash when they seen that. I said, you sure it wasn't a fact that you was the only woman on that plane that asked for a cup to spit your tobacco into? And now she gonna drag me kicking and screaming down to the Walmart so we can blow a wad on real luggage. Like we won the lottery or something, yeah. Earl Gutrock's pits and his old lady Ivoner pits. Now, between you and me, this whole luggage thing is stupid. Number one, if you're away from home and you can't keep wearing the same stuff you got on, you're gone too long. Number two, if you go camping up at Mud Lake like we do every year, you just throw your clothes in the trunk. It's like a giant dresser drawer with a spare tire. I remember last year she got all twisted up thinking a snake had crawled in there and got in her underwear. It was a jumper cable. Wake up, America! The dumb part is Pearl's got her eyeballs on this luggage. She says it's got a lock and wheels and it rolls anywhere. And I'm thinking, well, so does the car trunk. I'm Earl Pitch American. Play it chill.
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If you ever spent about half a minute undoing the twist tie on a loaf of bread, only to discover you were twisting it the wrong way, twice, you're one of us. 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

Moonshine about 6.7 is Classic Country. John Conley, rose-colored glasses. I got my rose-colored glasses hanging up right here in the studio. Haven't seen John now. It's been about 8 years. And as far as I know, he's still out there on the road. Hometown brother.

0: coming a bit for Emerald, Donald O'Clair, Chippewa Falls, and all the rest of us in Moose Country. Right now, we're going to visit with Jason over at the Grain Bin Butcher and Market.
1: Good morning.
2: Good morning, Jay.
0: Chris, I was going to want to ask you, I know you guys, you go out on the farm, you do the butchering and stuff. You ever run across an animal that just doesn't want to play and I'm going to run down the road instead?
2: Yes, we've ran into that a few times, as we know that they're animals and they're slightly unpredictable sometimes. So we've had a few of them that it's always fun, and Aaron and I call them, we're going on a safari, because you'll get there and show up, and, you know, the guys will say, yeah, super, super tame and docile. Well, when they don't know anybody and they show up, we've had it where we've went back two or three times.
0: Oh, really?
2: Because they show up and they're just gone in the pasture. They're just, you know, not around.
0: Yeah.
2: You know, they'll take off, and that's the last you see of them. You'll have to park down the road and walk up. It gets rather frustrating for the farmers, you know, because they think that they know, but sometimes it's just, you know, nature taking its, you know, course, that they just know something's up. You know, it
0: yeah.
2: doesn't happen very often, but it adds an interesting aspect to it.
0: Yeah, nothing like dealing with a steer with an independent attitude, I suppose, yeah.
2: Well, no doubt.
0: You also mentioned something I had not thought about. There's a lot of people that got their deer last season and still got bits and pieces sitting maybe in the bottom of the freezer. This might be a good time to get it out there and get it up to your grain bin.
2: Yeah, absolutely. We get that a lot, you know, just like we were talking before, that we'll get that. Well, you know, in their cut instructions on their deer, they'll say, put all bag up all the trim. And then all of a sudden, 6 months later, we see that same bag show up again, and that's totally fine.
0: Yeah.
2: You know, so you'll do that. Is that, or people have roasts and steaks packaged up from 2 years ago, and they say, oh, well, deer season's coming up. What am I supposed to do with all that?
0: Yeah.
2: You know, we'll take it, bring it in. They'll go through their product list of different things, snack sticks, summer sausage, breakfast sausage, brats, whatever you want made, wieners, and we'll regrind all those steaks and stuff like that that they had from years past just to get rid of it.
0: Yeah.
2: You know, to put it into something and put fresh in the freezer.
0: It's probably cost you only about $50 a pound to get it. You may as well make the most of it.
2: Yep. So, and we all know that hunters in Wisconsin, it's a pretty pretty cheap venture. They don't have anything in the equipment or anything like that. So it's, you know, facetiously, I'm saying that it's a pretty cheap animal, you know, but in reality, you know, these hunters spent a lot of money on, you know, everything leading up to the hunt, you know, just for that passion. And there's absolutely nothing wrong with that, and we're here to support it.
0: Yeah. Again, this knows there's plenty of deer in Wisconsin. As you can tell by just driving down any country road, you'll see them all over the side of the road, and that doesn't really harm the population of them at all. Matter of fact, we're tallies, and a couple of weeks ago, I was driving in the morning with a herd of about 8 of them crossing the road right there in the neighborhood. So they are everywhere, and if you've already got yours and got some left over from last year that you haven't done something with, now's a good time to get over to the grain bin. What do most people do with it? Do they make snack sticks, or there's some other thing they could do?
2: Yeah, most of the time it's snack sticks. Or a lot of times people really like our breakfast sausage. We'll grind it and mix it with pork.
0: Oh, sure, yeah.
2: You know, then they have breakfast sausage. You know, it comes down to a lot of times, you know, you'll hear it a lot of, oh, the rest of my family won't eat it. Well, you know, we'll try to make some different things that they will eat. And, you know, sometimes it takes fooling your family a couple times before they realize what exactly they're eating, because
0: yeah.
2: they have that stigma in their head.
0: Yeah, yeah. Well, it's all about making the most of your deer, and you want to make room in your freezer for when you go out there again. And let's face it, deer season is not that far off, so you better make the room in your freezer right now. On the other hand, if you don't hunt and you're not dealing with any venison, maybe you're going to buy a steer, or maybe you're raising your own meat, whatever. At some point, you got to render that capable of being packaged and put in the freezer, and that's exactly what you got to do at Grain Bin.
2: Absolutely. You know, that's our bread and butter is, you know, as you say, the carnivore appetite the whole
0: yeah.
2: time. And, you know, if we can appease you on that and you can find a couple things that you like here, by all means, you know, we're happy to work with you. And, you know, if it's something just out to drive to meet your community members, you know, it's somewhat of a venture to come out here and look at the countryside, and we're happy to chat with you.
0: Yeah, and I don't know about anybody else. I just love driving out in the country, especially this time of year. And you know, look at your map on your website, and you are just about at the epicenter of Moose Country. All the communities that we talk about with the weather and stuff, you are right smack dab in the middle of it. So wherever you are in Moose Country, it's a pleasant drive to Grain Bin Butcher and Market, and you don't have to have an animal to deal with, because they got plenty of meat right there in the cooler and in the freezer. So, and I'm talking about good quality stuff, all locally raised, right?
2: Yep, all locally raised. And if we can't get it, we can certainly find you a farmer that does have it.
0: All right.
2: You know, as far as anything from sheep, goat to beef, pork, whatever you want, anything but wild game. We do get questions about that every year. People want to know, well, can I buy venison? Well, you can't. You know, that's not legal in the state of Wisconsin. You know, if you look into the history of it, there is quite a history with doing that and trying to save the population. But at this point, I think that there's plenty of hunters out there where if you ask around enough that somebody will, you know, take one of their tags and shoot an animal and tag it for you just so you can have venison. So you just got to ask around for it, and then you can certainly bring it in and put your name on the cut sheet.
0: There you go.
2: Hunter doesn't have to do a whole lot.
0: Well, I never thought about doing that. That's a very good idea. All right. Not only all the meat, but, of course, bulk foods of every description, and plenty of it. We should talk one of these days, Jason, about all the different bulk foods that you have, because it's a heck of a list. It's the Grain Bin Butcher and Market, that E4548 County Road FF there, just a bit outside of Boyceville. 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That's Grain Bin. Thank you, Jason.
2: Thank you, Jay. Have a wonderful week.
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3: West Wisconsin weather. We'll see high temperatures pushing up towards 80 degrees today with sunny to mostly sunny skies, and the winds will be light out of the north and northwest. Looking at mainly clear skies for tonight with temperatures falling back into the 50s, and then mid-80s with a sunny to mostly sunny sky heading into Thursday. I'm 18 Storm Track Meteorologist Austin Haskin.
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7: Police are asking for tips, hoping to catch the people who stole the cash from the Eau Claire Little League concession stand. WQOW News 18 says the cash register and donation jars were filled from the weekend's national tournament and cleaned out Monday night. A former daycare worker from Aliva is sentenced to a decade in prison. Prosecutors say 41-year-old Ashley Hove shook a 1-year-old boy, causing a traumatic brain bleed. After prison, Hove will be on 5 years supervision. Xcel Energy says the long stretch of hot, dry weather has left local rivers low, and they're having to adjust their hydroelectric power plants. Xcel says these are some of the lowest water levels in recent history. The Wisconsin primary is a week from today. Early in-person absentee voting continues through the end of this week. I'm Wendy Introwitz Perrine.
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21: Wisconsin weather. We'll see high temperatures pushing up towards 80 degrees today with sunny to mostly sunny skies, and the winds will be light out of the north and northwest. Looking at mainly clear skies for tonight with temperatures falling back into the 50s and then mid-80s with a sunny to mostly sunny sky heading into Thursday. I'm 18 Storm Track Meteorologist Austin Haskin.
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0: care of his final arrangements. 13 after 8 o'clock now, and it's finally moved up to 59 degrees. It was 57 when I got here at 3 o'clock this morning and moved up 2 degrees. But they say, anyway, mostly sunny and 80 today. We'll see how that plays out. Clear and 58 tonight, and then more sun, and 85 tomorrow. Sorry, didn't know if I didn't give you a heart attack there. Let's have a look at the website, jmoreinthemorning.com, and see this video's moose droppings. Good morning, everybody. In Spooner, you are our home sweet hometown of the day. Spooner started out as Chandler, but moved west for a better water supply for the railroad. Spooner was named by the general superintendent of the Chicago and Northwestern, Edwin Winter, for John Colt Spooner, who was a distinguished railroad attorney. Welcome to our online visitors from Nimrod, Minnesota, and Edgar, Wisconsin. Glad to have you guys drop in. Who said that? Remember that not getting what you want is sometimes a wonderful stroke of luck. The Dalai Lama said that, and he's absolutely right. Some more law enforcement stuff from our You Can't Fix It department this morning. Officer says, I caught a guy in a Corvette doing 100 in a 55 zone. I told him, you are flying. Unless you have a pilot's license, you're going to jail. He handed me his pilot's license. Yep, let him go.
1: You can't fix stupid.
0: Jay's Mall with his always... I don't agree with that. 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Jay's Mall with his always way for you to save a dollar, me to make one. 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Breath mints are available. Jay's Mall with his plenty of free parking and some of it's paved. Today on Doctor's Place, Dr. Steve Stunning in the emergency room treats a horribly mangled man played by guest star Richard Simmons, who keeps mumbling something about never cutting on 10 fat ladies doing push-ups in the supermarket parking lot. From the old Geezer joke book, a salute to Uncle Lanier Nodal Contendere, who invented the tin can, which replaced the old wooden ones with a half moon on the door. And them are hard facts. Famous last words, Johnny Ace, rhythm blues singer, died in 1954. During a break in the concert, he was playing with a pistol backstage. His last words were, I'll show you that it won't shoot. He was wrong. Finally, here's our You're One of Us liner of the day from Josh McCormick. Thank you, Josh.
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2: If you're still reading the Sunday paper when Wednesday rolls around, you're one of us. 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

0: playing 7 days classic country. Bailey and the Boys. I wish I had a heart of stone. Quite and the Eclectic album. It got some new songs and one song in particular from the 1950s, I think, that the Kingston Trio did. Hang Down Your Head, Tom Dooley, because your tie's gone, your fly. I think that's 1955, 56, something like that. Hometown weather coming a little bit. Canton, Stanley, Eau Claire, Chippewa Falls, and all the rest of us in Moose Country. Good news, if you're looking to buy a 26 Chevy Silverado, Colfax Chevrolet's got a bunch of them, and they're all available now at 0% for 60 months. 0%, no interest. Might even put you in a position to buy a little fancier truck than you thought you were going to buy, right? Yeah. They've got folks now, since Scott and Shannon took it over, it's been 9 years ago now, they've got people who come back and bought their second and third Chevys from Colfax Chevrolet. And people come from all over Moose Country and beyond because they heard us talking about what Scott says. We're a small town. We don't have the overhead that some of the big boys have, and we can get some really good prices and service. And they do that. In their service department, you get labor done for as much as $30 an hour less than other places. $30 an hour, that adds up after a while, doesn't it? So they've got all the new stuff in Chevrolet. I thought this time we'd take a look at some of the pre-owned vehicles that they have. These are all inspected, ready to roll. Here is an 01 Chrysler Sebring LX for $1,492. Yeah, that's right, $1,492, ready to roll. Here is a 12 Nissan Versa S for $1,999. An 08 Chevy Silverado, $1,500 with 2LT for $2,992. Yeah, they got a bunch of miles on them, but they're inspected and they're ready to roll. Here's an 06 Honda Odyssey for $29.99. A 14 Silverado, 1500 LT for $59.99. Here is a 12 Traverse LT with 1LT for $65.47. And I'd like to mention these from time to time because not everybody is in the market to buy a new car. Not everybody is in the market to buy a recent used car. But some of these vehicles, even though they've got a lot of mileage on them, a lot of miles left. Here is a 14 Ram 1500 Bighorn for $99.99. A 16 Ford F-150 XLT for $13.999. And you need a car, you need a truck, you need an SUV. They've got a tremendous inventory and always looking to increase that any way they can. So think about your car needs. You need service, they've got that. You need a vehicle, they've got that. They're all at same place, 505 Main Street in Colfax. And remember what Scott says, it's always a fantastic day at Colfax Chevrolet.
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2: West Wisconsin weather. We'll see high temperatures pushing up towards 80 degrees today with sunny to mostly sunny skies, and the winds will be light out of the north and northwest. Looking at mainly clear skies for tonight with temperatures falling back into the 50s and then mid-80s with a sunny to mostly sunny sky heading into Thursday. I'm 18 Storm Track Meteorologist Austin Haskin.
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1: Police are asking for tips, hoping to catch the people who stole the cash from the Eau Claire Little League concession stand. WQOW News 18 says the cash register and donation jars were filled from the weekend's national tournament and cleaned out Monday night. A former daycare worker from Aliva is sentenced to a decade in prison. Prosecutors say 41-year-old Ashley Hove shook a 1-year-old boy, causing a traumatic brain bleed. After prison, Hove will be on 5 years supervision. Xcel Energy says the long stretch of hot, dry weather has left local rivers low, and they're having to adjust their hydroelectric power plants. Xcel says these are some of the lowest water levels in recent history. The Wisconsin primaries a week from today, early in-person absentee voting. Voting continues through the end of this week. I'm Wendy Introwitz-Perrine.
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10: West Wisconsin weather. We'll see high temperatures pushing up towards 80 degrees today with sunny to mostly sunny skies, and the winds will be light out of the north and northwest. Looking at mainly clear skies for tonight with temperatures falling back into the 50s and then mid-80s with a sunny to mostly sunny sky heading into Thursday. I'm 18 Storm Track Meteorologist Austin Haskin.
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0: 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Aaron Tippin with the Stars and Stripes, yeah. 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

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Jay Moore in the Morning on Country Favorites. 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

0: 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Coming up next, we'll have a look at your hometown weather for Connersville, Ladysmith, Eau Claire, Chippewa Falls, and all the rest of us in Moose Country. 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
5: West Wisconsin weather.
6: We'll see high temperatures pushing up towards 80 degrees today with sunny to mostly sunny skies, and the winds will be light out of the north and northwest. Looking at mainly clear skies for tonight with temperatures falling back into the 50s and then mid-80s with a sunny to mostly sunny sky heading into Thursday. I'm 18 Storm Track Meteorologist Austin Haskin.
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2: We'll see high temperatures pushing up towards 80 degrees today with sunny to mostly sunny skies, and the winds will be light out of the north and northwest. Looking at mainly clear skies for tonight with temperatures falling back into the 50s and then mid-80s with a sunny to mostly sunny sky heading into Thursday. I'm 18 Storm Track Meteorologist Austin Haskin.
3: 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Hey, shut the door!

0: Michigan 106.7 is Classic Hit. Ray Charles and Willie Nelson, Seven Spanish Angels. It's quite a song, huh? He's so 59 degrees still at the Moose. They say mostly sunny in 80. Got a ways to go.
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0: Thank him for every good thing you got in your life. Remember this, in the book of life, the answers are not in the back.
1: You're the Witness Protection Program. Noema's Jay Moore in the morning on Country Favorites, Moose Country 106.7. But we know him as...

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1: Wisconsin weather. We'll see high temperatures pushing up towards 80 degrees today with sunny to mostly sunny skies, and the winds will be light out of the north and northwest. Looking at mainly clear skies for tonight with temperatures falling back into the 50s and then mid-80s with a sunny to mostly sunny sky heading into Thursday. I'm 18 Storm Track Meteorologist Austin Haskin.
2: If you ever parked your truck on your sidewalk so you wouldn't have to shovel snow in the morning, you're one of us.
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106.7 is Classic Country. Jim Reeves and Patrick Lyon. Wow, what a couple of voices, huh? Have you ever been lonely? Just a travel tip. I've been seeing a lot of stuff lately online from Yellowstone National Park. It's one of my favorite places. I've been there probably a dozen times, quite often when I lived out that way. But the thing I want to caution you about is if you're going through the park, stay in your car. You see these videos, morons out there walking around among bison and other animals, petting them, trying to. Have you seen the video of the old guy getting tossed 10 feet in the air? It happens. They're territorial animals. They're not teddy bears. And they'll kill you.

0: 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It's not a petting zoo. For Pete's sake, be smart.
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1: Wisconsin weather. We'll see high temperatures pushing up towards 80 degrees today with sunny to mostly sunny skies, and the winds will be light out of the north and northwest. Looking at mainly clear skies for tonight with temperatures falling back into the 50s and then mid-80s with a sunny to mostly sunny sky heading into Thursday. I'm 18 Storm Track Meteorologist Austin Haskin.
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0: 6.7 is Last Country. George Strait, Alan Jackson, Larry McCordle's song Murder on Music Row, and it's absolutely true, isn't it? Hometown Mother a little bit if we get to it, but meanwhile, let's visit with your friend of mine, Mike Winston of Sand Services. Good morning.
1: Morning, Jay.
0: I was just telling Mike, we're waiting to see if I'm going to get another contract. If not, I've got a hammer. I'm going to become a roofer because you think about this. I'm no authority on this profession, but I pay attention. And it seems to me, since we got a couple of hail storms in this area, there are a whole lot more roofing contractors than there used to be. And the thing is, some of them may be competent, a lot of them may not be. How do you know the difference? Well, here's what I do. Do what I did. Get in touch with Mike Winsand. You know the number, 715-456-1517. Now, I know you're pretty busy. You ever reach a point where you say, I can't do it, but I can recommend somebody for you?
1: You know, there were a few times last year where I was at that point. That's for sure.
0: I know.
1: Last year was pretty much pushing her to the brink, and there was definitely some people I just could not do that had, you know, some larger situations that I just, you know, physically couldn't handle.
0: Yeah.
1: But at this point in time, we're on the other side of that now. So we're getting to the point now where it's pretty steady and pretty normal. I'm still doing estimates and still have some opening for some roofs here and there. So yeah, if somebody's looking for a roof to be replaced or needs an inspection, yeah, we could probably squeeze them in here or there.
0: All right. Well, you talk about inspections. That's something you've done ever since I've known you. You've always made the offer. If you have a home and you have damage or think you might have damage or are concerned you might have damage, call Mike, let him come out. He'll take a look at your roof and tell you just exactly what the situation is. If you're going to need a roof, he'll tell you that and hope that you'll do business with him. But the main thing is for you to know what damage you've got and know where you stand with your insurance company. And I think Mike knows as much about insurance adjusters as many adjusters do. I won't say most, but at least one that I know of. I don't want to hurt his feelings. He was probably a nice man, loves his children. You got to consider that adjusters have two responsibilities. One to you as the insured, but also to the employer, the insurance company, who is shelling out a whole bunch of money. And insurance companies have really been shelling out a lot of money in this area over the last couple of years, haven't they, Mike?
1: Oh, no question. And adjusters have a hard job because they're balancing trying to keep the customer happy, plus keep their bosses happy, plus do things the way an insurance company wants them done and the way the policy is written. Most adjusters that I work with are really stuck to how the policy is written. You know, you think of all the times we talk about know your policy, know your insurance policy. Well, when an adjuster comes out to the house, all he can do is cover you based on the policy you have. If you don't have proper coverage, there's nothing that adjuster can do about it. And so we can say it about insurance adjusters, but I have a lot of them that are friends, and I feel bad for them most days because if they get a claim for somebody who doesn't have the right coverage, there's nothing they can do. They're stuck.
0: Yeah, that's the sort of thing we keep telling you. Read your insurance policy. I did mine, and I discovered to my horror, I am not covered for a giraffe stampede. If that happens, I'm just totally out of luck. I know that sounds
1: weird,
0: but you may not be covered for what you think you're covered for. So look at your policy. If you don't understand it, go to your insurance agent and say, look, I don't understand this. Explain it in English that I can get. And if they will,

0: than good. If not, get another agent.
1: Well, I think the hardest, the thing that I get a lot of calls for and a lot of questions right now is of there are homeowners out here that are switching insurance companies, whether it's due to lack of coverage or whatever it is. And the hard part about it is when you switch insurance companies, in many insurance companies have different ways of writing their policies. So where you may have had, say, matching coverage on your siding of your house with one company, the next company, you might not have that. So, so that's the hard part. If you don't know what you're asking or what you're looking for, you have to be careful. Just switching insurance companies and going with the cheapest price is not necessarily your best answer. You want to buy insurance based on coverage, not just on money, just on what it costs.
0: I made a mistake several months ago. I saw an ad that intrigued me, and I inquired about automobile insurance, and holy buckets, I've heard from every automobile insurance company in North America. I'm going to stay with the one I got because I've got good coverage, and I'm pleased with it, and I'm sorry, but, man, I'm telling you what, you really have to be careful. I know you get online, you see, oh, boy, get all this for $29 a month or whatever. Well, if it's too...
1: Know what you're getting.
0: If it sounds too good to be true, it is. You're getting ripped off, so...
1: absolutely.
0: Yeah. And if you're not sure about your policy, you got some questions, talk to your agent. But if you have a problem, if you have damage or think you may have, and as I said before, if your neighbors have had damage, odds are pretty good that you have too. Then get on the phone and call the number 715-456-1517. That's Mike Winsand of Sand Services, and he'll come out there and take a look at your roof. You made some remark to me about people making fun of you for climbing up on roofs. You don't do that anymore, do you?
1: I don't do it nearly as much as I used to. I try to avoid it. I use a drone. I still have to climb them once in a while, but after getting so much grief over the years from how funny it must be to watch me climb the roof, I don't want to see you become a roofing contractor.
0: Well,
1: I'll just leave that right there.
0: All right. Well, we'll wait and see what happens at the end of August, all right? You can trust Mike. He does great work. He did great work for us, and he'll do it for you, too. Make a note of the number, though, because you never know. 715-456-1517. Sands Services. Thank you, Mike. Have a good day, buddy.
1: Thanks, Jay. You too.
2: Yay! I never win, so yay! I'm excited.
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2: I've been trying to win since every time you guys do the contest. Actually, when I got the call that I won, I was out shopping. Hi, I'm Michelle, and I just won $1,000 just for listening to iHeartRadio. Thank you so much.
4: Tonight, with temperatures falling back into the 50s and then mid 80s with a sunny to mostly sunny sky heading into Thursday. I'm 18 Storm Track Meteorologist Austin Haskins.
3: Well, that's it for today. 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

So the other day in Nashville, I went by to look where her hotel is. Not open yet, but man, it is going to be nice when it finally opens, I'm telling you. Dolly Parton, 9 to 5.

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We've got your music. 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

0: Okay, getting back to our debate, better soundtrack, Urban Cowboy or Pure Country, what did you say it was?
1: Hey, it's Mary Lou from Wichita Falls, Texas.
0: Yeah?
1: I love your music today, and as far as Urban Cowboy goes, it's the best country soundtrack ever.
0: Really? What do you think?

0: baby, bye-bye.
1: Jody Messina, bye-bye. I'm Bob Pickett. We need to thank teachers. 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You told me that, Bob, you just got to break out of your shell. 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
7: I think for me, it's subject matter. It has a lot to do with it, what it's talking about. I mean, you know, a lot of the songs I've sort of built my career on over the years have been, you know, a lot of it's kind of been that blue-collar sort of Amarillo Sky type stuff, you know. So that's a big part of it to me. Melodies are a big thing. I mean, I feel like I know what I... You know, melody-wise, what I'm good at singing, what I'm not so good at singing, or what doesn't really come natural to me. So I kind of take that into consideration too, and then obviously lyrics. I mean, lyrics are the thing that, you know, really is going to sell the song. You can have a song that sounds great, you know, the riffs are great, but the lyrics are horrible, and that's, you know, no good. So really, it's a combination of those three things, and you know, and that's the thing. 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But it's that's why it's a long process, because they're hard to find, you know, songs that just have all those qualities. You have to dig pretty deep to find those a lot of times.
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0: If anybody ever stole your hay, that would be a hayjacking, right? 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
1: Kenny Chesney, Beer in Mexico. 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

0: Moose Country, 106.7. Shania Twain and Who's Bad Have Your Boots Been Under? Dave Taft here in a big week for country music. You know, last week we found out that Ella Langley was sitting atop the Billboard charts, a Hot 100 charts, for 15 weeks, which was the longest time a female had spent at the top of the charts outside of a Christmas. Mariah Carey owns that record with her Christmas song that always seems to get to the top of the charts every year. So Ella Langley's been there longer than any other female. But on top of that, for the first time in the 68 years that this chart has been in existence, the Billboard Hot 100, in fact, this week is the 68th anniversary, we've got five country songs all at the top. Choosing Texas, Ella Langley, number one. Morgan Wallen's new one, Been By Now at number two. I Knew It, I Knew You, Taylor Swift at number three. I Can't Love You Anymore, Ella Langley and Morgan Wallen back in the chart again. And Boston by Stella Lefty. All five country songs for the first time in the history of the Billboard Hot 100 chart.
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8: You know, you start having some hits and things like that. It's amazing. You start getting a lot better songs at that point. So as that happens, your career sort of develops, and you sort of dial in a little bit more what it is, you know, that you are. I mean, because, you know, when I first started, when I first signed my deal, I was like, all right, well, this is what I'm going to do. And it kind of stayed the same, but it also changed a little bit as we went along. And it, you know, I think it evolves over time and just with age for me and different things. So, you know, I think as that happens, your mindset sort of changes a little bit. And with each record, you know, you have a few hits and all of a sudden you got, you know, songwriters that are definitely more willing to give you, you know, the best they got. Or you'll have, in our case, you know, we have writers that know we're going in to cut. They'll go in and start trying to write songs specifically for us, for our record. And it's guys that have had a ton of cuts with us over the years that sort of are locked into what it is that I do. And that's kind of always been our formula with it.
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Here's Judd's, my grandpa.

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You hear what Zach Brown did? I hear more and more about this. At first, I thought it was just a clickbait article, but it turns out it's true. I'll share it with you in two songs.

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0: Moose Country 106.7. Zach Brown Band and whatever it is. Dave tapped in for Angie today. When I first saw this, I thought, oh, clickbait. No way this is true. It's too far-fetched. Zach Brown Band gifts entire Fenway crowd free cruises. 37,000 people at Fenway Park. Zach Brown now has sold it out 15 consecutive times. And to commemorate that, he did, in fact, give away 37,000 cruises.
1: I'm buying every single person here a cruise for two people on the boat. Every single person here gets a cruise for themselves and a loved one to go on the boat.
0: Yeah, you think about that. 37,000 people in attendance. 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They said it's valued at $40 million, and everybody's going to set sail on the Margaritaville of the Sea.
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1: In the NFL, we found out yesterday that the Falcons made Bijan Robinson the highest paid running back in league history with a 3-year extension worth up to $75 million, 51 of that guaranteed. The bad news for Atlanta yesterday is that second-year linebacker Jalen Walker is feared to have torn his ACL in practice. In Chicago, the Bears are extending right tackle Darnell Wright with a 4-year extension worth $116 million, with 93 of that guaranteed. And in baseball, Tarek Skubal pitched 6 innings in his Dodgers debut, but LA dropped its 5th straight, losing 5-1 to the Cubs. Luis Arraez was immediately effective for the Phillies, starting his debut off with an RBI single and adding another RBI double later in a 5-0 win over the Nationals. And Yankees top prospect George Lombard Jr. homered in his second plate appearance in his New York debut, helping the Yankees beat the Cardinals 2-0. I'm Andy West with your iHeartRadio Sports Report.
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You know what I bet you've never done on a Wednesday before? Win $1,000. Let's make it happen. Coming up, 2 o'clock, your next keyword for iHeart Country, Cash for Gas.

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0: 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Dave Taft here thinking, hungry? 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
1: Looking at the Talkback Mic request line on this one, and Suzanne reached out for this one. 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
1: Oh, this is a good one. It's probably something we all do in a hotel, but we should not be doing. 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Hang tight. Got it for you in two songs. Here's Tim McGraw.

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2: 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Hey, it's Dave Taft, and you know that some of Jay's sponsors have been on the air talking with him for nearly 20 years. Some of them actually giving a word in edgewise occasionally. Jay Moore in the morning here on Moose Country 106.

0: 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You know, I love looking through the Talkback Mic requests on the iHeartRadio app. You guys come up with some pretty cool things. Songs that I haven't heard in a long time that I had forgotten about. But you know, when we get something in our head, sometimes we just got to get it out there so we can hear it. 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

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Sometimes you got to set your goals high, and this guy from Idaho has 200 Guinness Book of World Records. His latest one sounds like a lot of fun, and I'll tell you about it coming up in two songs.

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1: There was a wealthy man in Palm Beach who was offering young girls a way to make money. That man was Jeffrey Epstein, and he had set up a system designed to bring him underage girls. Local police and the federal government would investigate and, by their count, find dozens of victims. Epstein would become one of the world's most infamous predators, a man who could have faced decades in prison but served just 13 months in his own wing of a county jail.
4: Why would you cut this deal with Jeffrey Epstein?
1: Epstein's abuse would span years and cross state lines.
5: New York, Palm Beach, New Mexico, Paris, Virgin Islands, and each one of those residences is an alleged crime scene.
1: I'm ABC's Mark Remillard, and with a team of journalists from the ABC News Investigative Unit, we've traveled around the country to look at Jeffrey Epstein and the allegations of his horrifying abuse, to hear from the girls who suffered it, who are now women fighting to recover from it. Truth and Lies, Jeffrey Epstein.
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0: 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Darius Rucker, don't think I don't think about it. Probably retirement. He says he's got about two more years left in him. Dave Taft here. You doing any traveling yet this summer? You know, whenever I travel, you get to the hotel, you check in, you know, you get your luggage in there, you figure out the lay of the land. And then I always look at my phone to set the Wi-Fi. You know what? I got to get the hotel Wi-Fi going. Maybe I got my work computer, something I'm going to do. I want to make sure I have access. Well, now Microsoft is warning there's a group of Russian hackers out there that are creating fake websites that look similar to where you need to go to log in. So they say, be very careful when it comes to logging into any hospitality free Wi-Fi setup. They say it's better to use your personal hotspot on your phone if you have that available. But they say one thing to never do is if you get on there and you've got to update your phone or you got to update the computer, don't ever do it on free Wi-Fi.
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You see over the weekend where these guys gave away a cruise to 37,000 concertgoers and guests? It's true. Zach Brown Band, here's Chicken Fried.

0: 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And it's me, I'm Heath West. We're back tomorrow with iHeart Country Cash for Gas. 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
2: Tied at 5, bottom of the 9. Here's the 0-2 on the way home. Breaking ball. Lined up the middle. Base hit. Here comes Myers. He takes it off on the pitch. The throw toward home. It's not in time. The Express walk it off for the first time this season. The 6-5 win. All aboard at Carson Park.
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3: 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Tonight, your Eau Claire Express are back here at home to start the final homestand of the regular season here with the first of a two-game series, or rather the third of a four-game series, depending on how you look at the schedule, between your Eau Claire Express and the Duluth Huskies. Last night, the Express were up in Duluth, and it was not good news for the Express. They lost by 4. It was a 6-2 loss. The Express with 2 runs in the top of the second, and then the bats dormant after that. So that's one that we can chuck in the waste paper basket. So we take a look at the second half Great Plains East standings. The Express, second half champions, 24-8. Lacrosse, 21-10, just 2.5 games back. And those two teams will be facing each other in the playoffs come Sunday as the Express and the Lacrosse Loggers looking to do battle in the first round of the Northwoods League playoffs. Coming at you Sunday is right now taking a look at the overall standings. Lacrosse is 43-22, Eau Claire 42-23, just one game back. But mighty close as Eau Claire tries to find their way to home field advantage here throughout the Northwoods League playoffs. They've been one of the hottest teams in the league here, especially in this second half of the season. And hoping to make things happen and hoping that that loss last night will not turn into a losing streak as we get ready for the third in a row out of 4 against these Duluth Huskies before rounding out the regular season the next couple of nights after tomorrow night with a two-game series against Waterloo on Friday and Saturday. Well, that's some pregame information for you to set the table. We'll have starters and lineups for you right after these messages, right after these messages right here on Moose Country 106.7 FM, Moose106.com, and iHeartRadio, your home for Express Baseball.
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3: 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It's the second segment, so that must mean it's time for starters and lineups here ahead of this one between your Eau Claire Express and the Duluth Huskies. So without further ado, let's take a look to the mound. As getting the start for your Eau Claire Express tonight, it will be Mike Erspommer. Erspommer, a 6'1 left-hander and a freshman out of Stanford University. Erspommer this season, 9 appearances and 4 starts for the

0: Express. He's got a 4-1 record over 30 innings full, as he's given up 7 earned runs with 2 more coming unearned on 14 hits, walking 14 and striking out 49. Good for a 2.10 ERA and a whip under 1 at 0.93 for Mike Erspommer, who has been named Northwoods League Pitcher of the Night in each of his last 3 starts. Meanwhile, on the mound for Duluth getting the start tonight, it'll be Ben Llewellyn. And if that name sounds familiar, well, you'd be right, as Ben Llewellyn pitched with the Express last season. He's the 6'4 right-hander and the sophomore out of Eastern Michigan University. As Llewellyn this season for Duluth, 11 appearances and 2 starts. He's got a 1-2 record over 27 innings, as he has given up 14 earned runs on 18 hits, walking 18 and striking out 28 for Llewellyn. Good for a 4.67 ERA and a whip of 1.33 for Ben Llewellyn. Those are the arms, and now here are the bats that they'll face first for the Duluth Huskies on the road. Batting first and playing shortstop out of the University of Evansville, Wyatt Pennington. Batting second and playing center field out of Skyline Community College, Braden Smith. Batting third and playing second base out of the Ohio State University, Caden Campbell. Batting cleanup and playing left field, also out of the University of Evansville, Reagan Reeder. Batting fifth and playing first base out of Central Michigan University, Chance Sobry. Batting sixth and catching out of TCU, Andrew Ermus. Batting seventh and playing right field out of the University of California, Santa Barbara, Jack Haferkamp. Batting eighth, the designated hitter out of the University of St. Thomas, Max Beresford. And batting ninth and playing third base out of San Jacinto North Community College, Manny Durantes. Once again for Duluth, here is their lineup tonight as follows. It'll be Pennington, Smith, and Campbell. Reeder, Sobry, and Ermus. Haferkamp, Beresford, and Durantes. Meanwhile, here is tonight's lineup for your Eau Claire Express, as presented by longtime Express manager Dale Varsho. Batting first and playing center field out of the University of Wisconsin-Milwaukee, Cade Palkowski. Batting second and playing left field out of the University of St. Thomas, Matthew Mollick. Batting third and playing third base out of Bradley University, Anthony Martinez. Batting cleanup, the designated hitter out of the University of Montevallo, Holland Brock. Batting fifth and playing first base out of the University of Iowa, Sawyer Stein. Batting sixth and catching out of Bradley University, Jackson Schumacher. Batting seventh and playing second base out of Hope International University, Adam Salazar. Batting eighth and playing shortstop out of Rock Valley Community College, Landon Ubrig. And batting ninth and playing right field out of the University of Central Oklahoma, Ethan Miller. Once again for your Eau Claire Express, this is tonight's lineup as follows. It'll be Palkowski, Mollick, and Martinez, Brock, Stein, and Schumacher, Salazar, Ubrig, and Miller. Plenty more pregame to come next on your home for Express Baseball.
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0: 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I'm talking in circles, but we're getting ready for the playoffs as your Eau Claire Express getting ready for the Duluth Huskies for the third out of this four-game series. On the mound right now, it is Mike Erstbommer, as Erstbommer is the 6-1 left-hander and the freshman out of Stanford University. Erstbommer this season, 9 appearances and 4 starts for your Eau Claire Express. He's got a 4-1 record over 30 innings full. As Erstbommer, 7 earned runs with 2 more coming unearned on 14 hits, walking 14 and striking out 49 for Erstbommer. Good for a 2.10 ERA and a whip of less than 1 at 0.93. So Mike Erstbommer has been a star for the Express, especially here in the second half, as he has been Northwoods League Pitcher of the Night in each of his last 3 starts. Getting things started for Duluth, it'll be Pennington, Smith, and Campbell at the top of the Duluth Huskies batting order. Taking a quick look at the Express defensive alignment, it'll be Ethan Miller in right field, Cade Palkowski is in center field, and Matthew Mollick is in left field. Sawyer Stein is at first base, Adam Salazar is playing second base, Anthony Martinez is at the hot corner at third, and Landon Ubrig is playing short, with Jackson Schumacher behind the plate catching the balls and the strikes from Mike Erstbommer. Taking a look at the Express uniform matchup here in this one, as it'll be navy blue caps with white front panels and the light blue EC logo for the Express. For the caps, for the jerseys, it's

The typical home look, the white jerseys with the light blue letters and numbers and the white pants here at home. Meanwhile, for Duluth, taking a look at their uniform matchup, navy blue batting helmets, navy blue caps with the gray front panel, navy blue jerseys with gray and white striping, gray letters and numbers, and gray pants on the road for the Duluth Huskies. As the Express come into this one, 42-23 overall on the season, just one game back of those lacrosse loggers for first place and home field advantage. The Express are 21-10 at home. Meanwhile, Duluth this season 28-38 overall, 11-21 so far on the road for Duluth. As we are in game three of a four-game series, officially according to the game notes. It was a home-and-home for the first half and the second half, both games at Carson Park. So three out of four at home, really not too bad, as Wyatt Pennington coming to the plate. Ready at the dish out of Evansville, a 309 hitter. Takes a look at a first pitch low. That one misses outside, ball one. And it looks like Mike Erspommer not happy with the mound. He's kind of kicking it around a little bit. As we get started, 6:34 p.m. Central Daylight Time here at your first pitch. It is 78 degrees and sunny. It is a salubrious day here in the Chippewa Valley. As the 1-0 misses low and away, moves the count. Two balls and no strikes here for Wyatt Pennington. Pennington, the shortstop in the one spot for Duluth. Home run and five RBI this season, originally hailing from Avon, Illinois. As in last night's 6-2 Duluth win over your Eau Claire Express, Pennington went 3-for-5, two doubles and a single. Erspommer now the 2-0 home, swung on, lifted high and foul, first base side. That'll be strike one. That's going to make its way over toward the Eagles Club deck. Actually, closer to the grills where they grill those hot dogs and brats and hamburgers and cheeseburgers here at Carson Park. Had a couple of those hot dogs before the game. Man, I miss those things. Base is empty and nobody out here for Wyatt Pennington. Erspommer now the 2-1. Swung on and missed strike two. That one looked like it was low. Pennington nearly down to a knee on that one. It was a fastball at 88 miles an hour for Wyatt Pennington. Mentioned the 3-for-5 last night, two nights ago. Pennington went 1-for-2 with a single, a walk, and a sacrifice fly. Base is empty and nobody out. Erspommer, the lefty, the 2-2 home to Pennington. Outside, ball three, rides the count full. Three balls, two strikes, nobody on or out, 91 miles an hour on the fastball. And Mike Erspommer, not sure what the issue is, but there's something that he's clearly not happy about there on the mound. Looks like it's to do with the playing surface. It's the 3-2 that time. A called strike three. Pennington goes down looking as Erspommer makes the best of it. Pennington is frozen pizza, and that will be out number one. It'll be one out, and the base is empty. Now for Braden Smith in the two spot for Duluth. He's the center fielder out of Skyline College. As Mike Erspommer picks up his 50th strikeout of the season. 50 is a lot, especially in the Northwoods League. Base is empty and one away here for Braden Smith. Another lefty on righty as Erspommer, the southpaw, deals a first pitch strike, finds the low inside corner. It is nothing and one for Braden Smith, a 200 hitting center fielder out of Skyline Community College, and before then Los Gatos, California. 0-1 to Smith, swung on and missed, strike two. They say Smith caught a little piece of it before it went into the glove of Schumacher, but still no balls and two strikes here for Braden Smith. Base is empty and one away here in the top of the first inning. No score between Eau Claire and Duluth. Erspommer, the 0-2 home, swung on that one, fouled. First base side, almost up here. I know I didn't have a play at it, but like if I had reached out just a little bit more, I think I would have got it. It's the same way, you know, I think that, you know, if I got a tryout in the NHL, I think I could do it. But no play on that foul ball that time. Count remains no balls and two strikes here for Braden Smith. Base is empty and one away for the Duluth center fielder as the 0-2 called strike three again. It is back-to-back frozen pizzas for Mike Erspommer, as he has struck out the first two Duluth Husky batters he's faced here in the top of the first inning. It'll be two outs, and the base is empty now for Caden Campbell, as Campbell is the second baseman out of the Ohio State University. Righty at the

0: plate is Campbell. Erzbommer, the lefty, ready again. First pitch home to Caden Campbell, that one. A called strike finds the low outside corner. It is nothing and one. Erzbommer goes off speed that time down to 80 miles an hour. As Campbell doesn't bite, he comes in a 329 hitter for Duluth. 7 RBI this season for Campbell. 0-1 from Erzbommer as a curveball misses outside. Count moves 1-1 here for Caden Campbell. It's the Expressor 70-58 all-time against the Duluth Huskies. They are 5-5 this season, trying to get above 500 against Duluth tonight as the 1-1. A called strike two finds the outer third. Quickly a ball and two strikes, 76 miles an hour on the curveball for Mike Erzbommer. It is two outs, and the base is empty here for Caden Campbell here in the top of the first inning. Erzbommer ready. The 1-2 home. Swung on and missed strike three. Orange whip, orange whip, orange whip. Mike Erzbommer strikes out the side and sets Duluth down in order in the first inning. We'll have Palkowski, Mollick, and Martinez do up for you in the bottom of the first next on your home for Express Baseball.
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0: Thanks, Holland. Welcome into the bottom of the first inning. No score after one. A great performance so far for Mike Erzbommer. Struck out the side. Three in a row, two looking, one swinging. A lot of fun for Erzbommer. So now the Express will try and give him some run support here in the bottom of the first inning. It'll be Palkowski, Mollick, and Martinez due up to face Ben Llewellyn, the former Express right-hander. He's a 6'4 righty and a sophomore out of Eastern Michigan University. Llewellyn, 11 appearances and two starts for Duluth this season. He's got a 1-2 record over 27 innings full, giving up 14 earned runs on 18 hits, walking 18 and striking out 28 for an ERA of 4.67 and a whip of 1.33. As here is Cade Palkowski, the Express center fielder out of the University of Wisconsin-Milwaukee. First pitch home to Palkowski. That one misses outside and low. It is ball one. Is Palkowski a 333 hitter coming in? A 903 on base plus slugging for Palkowski. So he's been getting the job done at the plate for the Express. Llewellyn, the 1-0 home. Swung on, grounded over toward first. Sobry is up with it, and he will do it himself on the three unassisted ground out for out number one. That's the first ball we've seen in fair play so far tonight. And it comes in the bottom of the first. It is one out, and the base is empty now for Matthew Mollick, the left fielder out of the University of St. Thomas, as Mollick standing in, a 260 hitter for the Express in the two spot. Ben Llewellyn with the Express last year back in 2025, appeared in six games through 11 innings. And he walked 11, struck out 10, had a 13.91 ERA and a 2.36 whip as he deals a first pitch ball at 90 miles an hour to Matthew Mollick, the 260 hitting left fielder out of St. Thomas. Base is empty, one away, the 1-0 to Mollick. Swung on, that one popped up. Looks like it's over by short. Pennington looking up, barely moving. Now drifts to his left and puts it away on the pop out to short. It will be two outs and the base is empty for the Express. Now for Anthony Martinez, as Martinez is the Express third baseman out of Bradley University. As Martinez standing ready, another righty-righty matchup. Here, actually, the first righty-righty matchup for Ben Llewellyn on the mound is Palkowski and Mollick, both left-handed bats. Base is empty and two away for the Express. No score, bottom of the first. And the first pitch home to Anthony Martinez. Swung on that one, just foul on the left field line. A liner down the line for Martinez, but couldn't keep it fair. That'll go down as strike one. Anthony Martinez this season, a .337 hitter out of Bradley University. Eight home runs, leads the way for the Express so far this season. As Martinez stands ready at the plate. It is two outs and the base is empty after a ground out and a pop out so far. No score here, bottom of the first inning, is the 0-1 to Martinez. Check swing, misses outside. It was the count now, a ball and a strike for Anthony Martinez. Martinez, 33 RBI and an OPS of over 1,000 at 1033 for Anthony Martinez. Means he's doing better than a base per at bat as he swings on the 1-1, skies it foul, first base side, strike two. It was the count now, a ball and two strikes for Anthony Martinez. Martinez stands back in and ready, righty-righty matchup with Ben Llewellyn on the mound, the former Express hurler. Now with Duluth as the 1-2 to Martinez, swung on. That one flown plenty deep into left field, but Reagan Reeder's coming in for it, waiting on it to fall, and there it goes. For out number three as Reeder puts it away on the fly out to left. Both sides go down in order in the first. Scoreless after one, we head to the second here on your home for Express Baseball.
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0: Welcome back. No score after one. We head to the second. It'll be Reeder, Sobry, and Ermus due up here for Duluth. That's the middle of the order to face Mike Erspommer, the Stanford Cardinal, on the mound. As we get ready to go here in this one, in the top of the second inning, Jackson Schumacher has just thrown down to second base, so we can expect Reagan Reeder, the left fielder out of the University of Evansville, to stand in. As Reeder coming to the plate now to face the lefty Mike Erspommer. He's the beer batter tonight, and this is a special night to be the beer batter, I'd argue, as it's Oktoberfest night here at Carson Park. I'm sure lots of beer will be flowing. I got myself one of those big chewy pretzels before the game. I love those things. As here is Reagan Reeder, a 178 hitter at the plate, lefty on righty as the first pitch swung on, grounded right toward short. Landon Ubrig is up with it. His throw on to first is in time. It'll be a one-pitch, 6-3 ground out for out number one as Reagan Reeder is retired for the first out of the inning here in the second. It's one out and the base is empty for Chance Sobry, as Sobry is the first baseman out of Central Michigan University, which is in the MAC. And Sobry stands in a 276 hitter here, and the first baseman for Duluth. Base is empty and one away. Erspommer winds and fires now. The first pitch home, that time a called strike on the outer third. Quickly, nothing in one. Fastball at 90 miles an hour from the lefty Mike Erspommer. That one finds the outer black of the plate that time. Nothing in one for Sobry out of Dexter, Michigan. Sobry, three RBI this season, but the base is empty and one away for him as the 0-1 home. Swung on, that one's up the middle and through. That'll be a base hit. As Erspommer on the mound was the closest one to it, could not get a play there. It'll be the first hit of the ballgame for either team on a one-out single for Duluth, putting Sobry aboard at first. Now for Andrew Ermus, the catcher out of TCU. Ermus, a 226 hitter here for Duluth, another righty at the plate, for Mike Erspommer. It's Ermus standing ready, taking a lead over at first is Sobry. And one away, first pitch home to Andrew Ermus. That one a called strike on the outer third, nothing in one. Here for Ermus, a home run and 15 RBI for Andrew Ermus. Originally hailing from San Antonio, Texas. Ermus in last night's game went 2-for-4, drove in 3 RBI in that Huskies win. Quick throw over toward first, checks on Sobry, the runner. He's back safely into the bag ahead of the 0-1 home to Ermus at the plate. Erspommer gets back to the rubber. Sobry at first and one away for Duluth. As now the 0-1 home to Ermus, check swing outside. With the count now even a ball and a strike as Andrew Ermus holding off of that one. At 79 miles an hour, looked like a curveball well outside from the lefty Erspommer. Andrew Ermus, a home run and 15 RBI this season, came in a 226 hitter. Sobry at first and one away. It's now the 1-1. That one, a called strike, two curveball, that time finds the outer third. Moves the count now, a ball and two strikes as Ermus lets it go by. Ermus 0-for-1 in game one of this series, but 2-for-4 last night. So judging by the math, he's 2-for-5 in this series. The 1-2, swung on, grounded towards second, Salazar onto Hubert for one, the throw to first. In time for the 6-3 double play. What do you say? Gets the Express out of that inning. As Salazar to Ubrig to Stein, helping out Mike Erspommer. No runs on one hit, but nobody left. Bottom of the second is next. Scoreless on your home for Express Baseball.
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0: Welcome back, everybody. Bottom of the second inning. It'll be Brock Stein and Schumacher due up for your Eau Claire Express to face Ben Llewellyn. It's Llewellyn on the mound, the sophomore out of Eastern Michigan and the righty for Duluth. Played last season with the Express. A little bit of a homecoming for him as the Express looking to spoil it and looking to avenge last night's 6-2 loss at the hands of these Duluth Huskies. Here's the all-star Holland Brock, as Holland Brock is the Express designated hitter in the four spot tonight. As we get started, top of the second, no score. First pitch home to Holland Brock. swung on, deep to left field. That ball is long gone. Holland Brock's sixth home run of the season gives your Eau Claire Express a 1-0 lead as that ball goes out to the football field in Carson Park in left. It interrupts some kind of a recreational soccer game, but it's 1-0 Eau Claire here in the bottom of the second on the first swing of the bat from Holland Brock. Brock's sixth home run and 48th RBI of the season. It'll be bases empty and nobody out, a brand new inning for Sawyer Stein, as Stein, the first baseman out of the University of Iowa, standing ready. First pitch home, that one, a called strike on the outer third, nothing and one here for Sawyer Stein at the plate. Stein, the Iowa Hawkeye, a 260 hitter this season for the Express, originally out of Eau Claire Memorial High School. The 0-1 swung on, grounded toward short. Pennington is up with it. His throw on to Sobry at first is in time. It'll be a 6-3 ground out for out number one as Stein is retired. It is one out and the base is empty now for Jackson Schumacher, as Schumacher is the Express catcher out of Bradley University. Schumacher takes a moment. He'll be a righty-righty matchup with Ben Llewellyn on the mound. It's Jackson Schumacher this season, a 231 hitter at the plate for your Eau Claire Express. First pitch home to him, check swing, called strike. As it looked like Schumacher did go around on that one, it is nothing in one. As Schumacher this season, 5 home runs and 26 RBI for the catcher in the sixth spot for the Trains. The 0-1 home, that one. Misses inside, moves the count now, a ball and a strike for Jackson Schumacher. Schumacher with the night off last night for the Express and the night off 2 nights ago. Oh, no, he's appeared as a pinch hitter 2 nights ago. It's the 1-1 swung on and missed, strike 2. Moves the count now, a ball and 2 strikes. The last time Schumacher got the start, he went 0 for 4, but he did walk and score in a 10-7 win over the Madison Mallards. That was back at Warner Park on the 2nd, which was on a Sunday. It's the 1-2 swung on and missed, strike 3. Looked like a curveball got Schumacher that time. He goes down swinging for out number two, as it will be 2 outs and the base is empty now for Adam Salazar, as Salazar is the Express second baseman out of Hope International University. Salazar will be the left-handed batting second baseman for the Express. The righty Ben Llewellyn gets back to the rubber. It's 2 outs and the base is empty for the 7-spot man Salazar. First pitch home to Salazar is a bunt attempt laid down beautifully. Llewellyn's going to have some trouble with it. The throw on to first just beats Salazar by a step, mighty close. But that'll be a 1-3 ground out to retire the side. Still one run on one hit. The long, no doubt, home run to left field for Holland Brock, leaving nobody on base for the Express. 1-0 after two, heading to the third on your home for Express Baseball.
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0: Thanks, Jake. Top of the third, bottom of the order, due up for Duluth. It'll be Haferkamp, Beresford, and Durantes due up to face Mike Erstbommer, getting ready for his third inning of work. It is a 1-0 lead for your Eau Claire Express, thanks to that solo home run to lead off the bottom of the second from Holland Brock. Here in the top of the third, it'll be Jack Haferkamp. He's the right fielder out of the University of California, Santa Barbara. Ready at the plate for the lefty, Erstbommer. First pitch home, misses high and away, ball one. Haferkamp this season, a 138 hitter. Last night went 1-for-3 with an RBI double back in that big sixth inning for Duluth, which really put the game out of reach. It's the 1-0 outside. Who's the count now? 2 balls and no strikes for Jack Haferkamp. Haferkamp, a home run and 4 RBI this season. So he stands ready for Duluth. Erstbommer now the 2-0 home. That time high and outside again. 3 balls and no strikes here for Jack Haferkamp out of Carlsbad, California. Haferkamp, that RBI double last night, his 4th RBI of the season. The 3-0 outside, it's a 4-pitch walk. And it's Erstbommer's first walk of the ball game and his 15th of the season. Issued to Haferkamp, it'll be a runner at first and nobody out now for Max Beresford, as Beresford is the designated hitter out of the University of St. Thomas. Beresford standing ready at the plate, lefty on righty again here in the 8th spot here, top of the 3rd inning. 1-0 Eau Claire, as Erstbommer will throw over to first quickly, ahead of the 0-0 to Max Beresford, originally hailing from Duluth, Minnesota. The runner at first is Haferkamp, and nobody out for Beresford. First pitch to Beresford, that one, a called strike finds the outer third. Nothing and one for him, and we're just past the 7 o'clock hour. Time to remind you that you're listening to Express Baseball on Moose Country 106.7 FM, WATQ, Chautauqua, Eau Claire, Chippewa Falls, Menominee, an iHeart radio station. Runner at first is Haferkamp and nobody out. Quick throw over toward first again to check on Haferkamp, ahead of the 0-1 to Beresford. Beresford this season, a home run and 6 RBI. His last night in the 9th spot went 0-for-3, pair of groundouts and a strikeout before walking in the 8th inning did Beresford. The 0-1 swung on, grounded foul. That's strike two, makes it over by the best seats in the house. On the first base side, just by the fan deck there. Here's the count now, no balls and 2 strikes on that fastball at 90 miles an hour from Mike Erstbommer. Haferkamp at first after the walk. No balls and 2 strikes here for Max Beresford out of the University of St. Thomas. 0-2 home. Swung on and missed. Strike three. Make it 4 strikeouts through 2 1/3 innings as Mike Erstbommer now up to 53 strikeouts on the season. It is 1 out and the base is empty as he sets down Max Beresford swinging for out number 1. 1 out, 1 on now for Manny Durantes, as Durantes, the 3rd baseman out of San Jacinto North Community College. Lefty-righty as Erstbommer comes set. Comes home now the first pitch to Manny Durantes. That one outside, ball one. Durantes originally out of Salinas, California. A 189 hitter and 7 RBI. Durantes got the start back on Monday. It was a 13-1 express win. Durantes on the mound for that, the first 2 innings of it. As a quick throw over to first checks on Haferkamp, he's back safely. Durantes on the mound on Monday for Duluth, went 2 innings full, gave up 4 earned runs on 3 hits, walking 3 and striking out a pair. As he earned the loss a couple of days ago in game 1 of this series. It's the 1-0 from Erstbommer now as a called strike on the outer third. Moves the count now, a ball and a strike for Manny Durantes in the 9 spot. It is Haferkamp at first and 1 away for Durantes. Lefty on righty, Erstbommer. Got the sign from Schumacher, the 1-1 curveball, called strike 2, finds the low inside corner on a nice pitch that time from the Stanford Cardinal for the Express. 77 miles an hour on that one. Moves the count now, a ball and two strikes here for Manny Durantes.